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7: Into our on-farm focus now, we're heading to one of the most beautiful parts of the country, Nelson, where Philip and Jenny Leith have been reforesting what was formerly a pine forest with natives. Over 150 hectares, they've fenced off 25 hectares of gullies and wetlands, established 45,000 native plants while also running a productive farm with 150 beefies. Alongside it, Philip Leith is on the line to tell us more. Phil, what an amazing operation you've got down there.
8: Yes, it's a development block in a lot of ways, but it's also my kind of retirement project. I had close to 40 years of horticulture, and now this is just a wonderful opportunity to, with no pressure. We sort of feel we're trying to make the most of it with planting on this block, because it's a very poor soil type on these Moutree Hills. I was orcharding on the clay flats, and that was difficult enough. The hills with three, probably 80 odd years of pine trees. And it's not so much the pine trees, it's the what happens after they come out. The clearing can destructure the soil, what little soil there is left. And so we're trying to rebuild that by planting the gullies, as you say, and putting in ponds and restoring wetlands. Yeah.
7: It's a really unforgiving clay. There's not a whole lot of topsoil. It's really hard ground. How do you deal with that challenge to get things planted and to actually help them grow?
8: The block we're on was, as I say, in pine trees. Most of them were harvested between sort of the last crop between 15 and 20 years ago. We took over some of it still with stumps, and some had been stumped and sown down by the previous forestry owners, who then quit the land. They cut a halt. They really only wanted the trees. The clearing has ended up with what little topsoil. A lot of it ended up getting pushed into the gullies anyway. There's really, apart from one big wetland that runs right through the middle of our property, it's about 5 or 6 hectares. There really is no native source of native plants in the gullies. They were really completely stripped out, and I've been battling gorse. I think I'm winning, which grows pretty happily on this clay, and establishing pasture, and then carving off the gullies and planting those. So we've got about 20 blocks. 20-odd gullies fenced off, mostly relatively narrow strips, sort of 30, 40, 50 metres wide. And we started planting seriously probably about 10 years ago. And we plant early in the winter, like June if possible, and hope

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6: 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Championing the people, grassroots, and good yarns from provincial Aotearoa. 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
10: Catherine Wright is a Tiano-based registered counsellor, farmer, researcher and rural mental health advocate. She's involved with mental hunts and also is studying a PhD focusing on the social impacts of land use change. Catherine, welcome into the Rural Roundup. I did say studying, but I understand your PhD has been submitted, hasn't it?
11: Just on the cusp of it, Erin. So have submitted a first draft, but will be officially submitting in about 6 weeks. So pretty exciting.
10: That is exciting. Massive piece of work. Can you tell us a little bit about your research and some of the most concerning things that you've found?
11: Yeah, so my research is around rural mental health. It's around social connection and land use change. A lot of different aspects for that. I anticipated it would be about 80% the mental health and connection side and 20% forestry. The reality is that it's much more than that. Forestry conversions are affecting people on a large scale. These are preliminary findings, I have to say, just until it is peer reviewed. But essentially, people are seeing this land use change as a shift in their relationships with people. It's not about the trees. It's about how people relate together. It's about sites of social connection. It's about where well-being takes place and between who, and it is affecting every facet of that. Another massive finding has been that the volunteer workforce in rural areas is under threat, so fewer and fewer people are being expected to take up more and more roles, particularly around community and well-being roles. These are unpaid, they're unrecognised normally, often by women, I found them in my research, but they're essentially critical social infrastructure that it will be very difficult for rural communities to function without them. So they've been the main findings.
10: Yeah, 100%. I can definitely relate to the volunteer one. I mean, I sit on our local community committee and it's an absolute nightmare trying to get anyone involved. It's really hard. People are busy. People live busy lives and

0: science, and you're giving back, whether that's through supplying healthy organic meat or pest control for your neighbour, actually overlays onto all of those things. So that's why I'm such an advocate of, it's a great tool, it deserves to be treated with respect. Yes, having a firearms licence, there are guidelines we have to stick to, but getting help early is the key here to keeping it and keeping yourself well.
1: That is Catherine Wright, registered counsellor, farmer, researcher and rural mental health advocate. Catherine, thank you so much for your time. And where can people go if they want to find out more about Mental Hunts?
0: So Mental Hunts website, just Google it, but also there's a very heavy social media presence, especially on Instagram. There's also a YouTube channel with all of the interviews, including one with me, so check that out.
1: There it is. If you are keen to learn more about Mental Hunts, mentalhunts.co.nz, or find them on social media and YouTube. Catherine, thank you for your time.
0: You're welcome.
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3: The Warriors made a huge statement last week, putting 40 points on the Broncos in a dominant win at Suncorp. Although it's come at a cost, with the loss of two key players ahead of this weekend. Now the Wires head to Sydney for their final regular season game away from home, taking on South Sydney at Accor Stadium. 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The Warriors against the Rabbitohs. 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
11: It takes something special.

0: Invercargill. We reserve some spots. So in the past, a young fella from, I think he was from Ashburton, who was a plower, was received it. We've definitely had a couple of equestrians, to be honest, and a sheepdog trialist also receive. Yeah, so we put it out there, and I think this year we've already got a gumboot thrower and a motocrosser could be a shooter, I can't remember, from Canterbury, who have put nominations in.
1: Oh, how good is that? Gumboot throwing is a very cool sport to watch, isn't it? There's a very specific technique you need to have down pat, otherwise you kind of end up throwing it all the way into space, don't you?
0: Absolutely. This year at the Clash in Palmy, you know, these are high school students, and we normally do the field out to about 30 metres. But one of the students, 15-year-old from Borgs, I think he threw over 40 metres this year. That's potentially going to cause me problems going forward because, you know, as kids get better, you know, we've now got, over 1,000 students participating in gumboot throwing, our sulky race, our thoroughbred hobby horse race and things like that, clash at colleges all around the country. So they're only going to get better.
1: Yeah, exactly. So you're going to have to get a bigger field, maybe. Well, it is really cool to see everything that AgriFutures is doing. So thank you so much for your time. Dan, that is Daniel O'Regan, General Manager of AgriFutures.
0: Thank you. Just before we go, I just want to say a huge shout out to Land Based Training. They've come on as our naming rights sponsor. Again, you know, this has been 6 years in the making, and to have their recognition and support is absolutely amazing.
1: That's the new naming rights sponsor that I need to get sorted to roll off the tongue, is it?
0: Land Based Training, AgriFutures. Absolutely.
1: Love it. All right, I'll practice that one. Thank you so much, Dan. Have a wonderful day.
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1: Right, and that is our last interview for the Rural Roundup for today. Big thank you to producer Craig for putting the show together, and of course for holding the fort down for the last week and a bit while I was on my deathbed battling influenza A or influenza B. I don't even know which one it was. I just know that I could not move. Thank you to our wonderful guests, Storm Baines, Ryan, Philip Leith, Catherine Wright, and Daniel O'Regan. We'll be back on Friday. We are talking fishing, and also we catch up with our F-class rifle team who competed at the World Champs in the UK over the last couple of weeks. And that is us for today. Job done. Take it easy, team. And if you are sick, rest up. Have your fluids. It's the only way you will get through this. I'm on day 11 and you can still hear it's pretty brutal. So rest up, fluids, listen to your body. We will talk to you on Friday.
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0: over and he said that young fella from Manawatu, and I think he was talking
1: Brad,
0: about...
1: Brad was replaced.
0: Yeah.
1: He was actually sent home.
0: Yeah.
1: And I'm not sure who was in the discussion, but the decision I know was made here by, I think, Eric Watson and Jack Gleeson. Who should go over, and it was Perry who got the nod.
0: Yeah, because I'd heard that it was supposed to be Gary Knight, and they got the wrong prop from Manawatu or two. But anyway, that maybe that's
1: there,
0: just
1: there was more talk about it probably afterwards. Like this, Al Keon, who was talked about, was it Greg Denham?
0: Greg Denham, yeah.
1: He was, but I think Greg had been. I think he was the one everyone was chasing, but for some reason he didn't want to. Greg wasn't available or something. I wouldn't be, I wouldn't be able to comment on that. And then as I say, he was replaced by what happened, Perry.
0: Yeah. We're talking to Andy Leslie, captain of the 1976 All Black Tour to South Africa. We'll take a quick break and we'll come back and we'll talk about those tests and those decisions. Back shortly.
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12: That doesn't mean saying, you know how you go. But it does mean you can text emojis without being charged 50 cents.

0: real hard. I physically, you know, I could run everywhere. I trained hard. I gave up softball to try and achieve as much as I could out of rugby. And, you know, as I say, it could have all passed me by if that guy had have sent the letter by airmail instead of surface mail. it mightn't have happened, but, you know, I was lucky. And, you know, I had, you know, it's only being selected for the All Blacks, it's only the whim of three people, isn't it? You know, the three selectors. Like, I think JJ's the best selector ever because he picked me.
1: And we thank him for that, Andy. Like,
0: I certainly do.
1: Yeah. We don't look to South Africa very often. You took on the biggest one as captain. You're a wonderful All Black, Andy, and I've known you for a long time. You're a wonderful man, too. And I'm pleased that we've been able to share your memories of that tour, what did we say, 50 years ago, and we're about to roll up again. And you'll be watching on with fond memories, I'm sure, Andy.
0: Absolutely, and we'll be watching the third test in Tauranga. We're having Graham Cosman. He's been the instrumental in organising a reunion, so we're all getting up to Tauranga to watch the third test, and, you know, many of our wives will be meeting one another for the first time, so it'll be a brilliant gathering of those of us who are still here. Kirky will be over in South Africa, and a few guys have passed, but those who can travel are all getting to Tauranga, and we're going to have a lovely 2 or 3 days. Looking forward to it.
1: Yeah. Andy, you're a wonderful part of rugby history in New Zealand, and it's the foundations like that tour of 76 that we're building bridges and we're change makers. So 50 years later, I say thank you, Andy. You've been a wonderful person for New Zealand.
0: Lucky, eh? Rugby's given me an awful lot. Thank you very, very much, sir.
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12: I'm with you, Ken. I'm with you. Ken writes, Jack Cleary, what's all the fuss? He hasn't even played. His brother's been around for 10 years already. Move on, Warriors. Give Harry Inch a go. I also think there's no guarantee that Jack Cleary's going to be anywhere near as good as Nathan. Signs are good. Nathan Cleary, at the same age, were you telling me, Jacob, had played 50 games of NRL?
13: Yeah, close to.
12: So if Jack Cleary was good enough, Andrew Webster would have put him in.
13: Yeah, I tend to agree. Like, he's not exactly lit up the New South Wales Cup to the point where it's anointed. Like he must be playing.
12: He's been anointed as the next GOAT.
13: It's the name.
12: It's the name.
14: And now the Warriors have confirmed that he's definitely gone, so it's time for Nathan to come.
12: Yeah, I don't know if I want a Cleary now.
0: Join me, Tony Johnson, weekday mornings on Sport Nation. We'll get across the biggest stories in sport. We'll speak with the people making the headlines and bring you the analysis that matters.

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0: to not oppose the SSN, to give those Kiwis a chance to come home and play in front of their friends and family, those players would jump at it. They would absolutely jump at it.
1: Yeah, exactly right.
0: Mm.
1: It's a win-win-win.
0: Yeah, that's a lot of wins. That's a lot of wins. There's an Aucklander out there. It's got sitting on a $20 million lotto ticket. Hasn't been claimed.
1: Is that you? Are you trying to make an announcement?
0: I don't buy lottery tickets.
1: What? Okay.
0: I take multis.
1: Same thing?
0: Yeah, and I don't win $20 million on them either because I get 8 out of 9. So I chop down the legs, so then I get 7 out of 8. So I chop down the legs, I get 5 out of 6. Always find one to trip me up. We do a show cross next. We'll do a...
1: Yeah, we can do a show cross next.
0: We'll go and find someone from the drive show.
2: Bangladesh have made history, and now Australia have a fight on their hands. A stunning win in Darwin saw Bangladesh beat Australia in a test across the Tasman for the first time ever. Now the tour moves to Mackay for the second test, with Bangladesh chasing even more history with a possible series victory. Join us for live commentary thanks to SEN. Australia against Bangladesh, the second test. 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

0: Even known to humankind is between 3 and 6. Thank you, Savannah and Jacob.
1: The Warriors made a huge statement last week, putting 40 points on the Broncos in a dominant win at Suncorp. Although it's come at a cost, with the loss of two key players ahead of this weekend. Now the Warriors head to Sydney for their final regular season game away from home, taking on South Sydney at Accor Stadium. Join Sam Hewitt and Blake Ashford for all the action. The Warriors against the Rabbitohs. Kickoff 7:30 Saturday night, live on Sport Nation.
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0: Has Katie Mills actually also been granted a release, someone else asks, with his astute observations and insights, services required elsewhere heading into the end of NRL season and as the rivalry tour kicks off? Is Millsy actually on the big bird somewhere else?
1: Well, he is meant to be going to up to Edinburgh this weekend, isn't he? Or Amsterdam for his Castle Rockers?
0: Yep, somewhere, one of those two places, yeah, somewhere up in the Europe kind of area.
1: But he will not get on the plane unless he sees or believes that all is well in the camp of the All Blacks and the Warriors. Mate, you, honestly, he will go to Edinburgh via Acor Stadium in Sydney against South Sydney and Ellis Park in Johannesburg if he needs to. Such is the lengths that man goes to for his community and his country.
0: And his country, exactly right. 14 after 3, Millsy and Guy on Sport Nation. Johnny from Christchurch says lashes will be anything but light, bright and clear after 40 beers on the big bird.
1: Yeah, look.
0: You might not be wrong there, Johnny.
1: My mother's given me a fair old warning about that. I'll be on my best behaviour, that's for sure. This is a great text here. It doesn't seem to come naturally to Felix trying to take this angle, stuttering and stammering, trying to remember what was rehearsed. Because you can bet your bottom dollar she was all rehearsed. And it's very interesting how they very rarely, if at all, put Tony Brown up to that sort of thing too. Oh, I can't stand them, eh? I honestly can't.
0: I think you put it to me and Millsy earlier in the year, our rankings in terms of teams that either we, I can't remember what your wording was, either we dislike the most when it comes to rugby or that we want the All Blacks to beat the most. And I had Ireland at the top. I tell you, that has just so quickly changed, it's not even funny. They are a distant second now to who we're about to face this weekend.
1: Yeah, and some of the stuff you see on social media from their following and their fans, I know all fans can act up a little bit, but like the personal attacks and on Dave Rennie in the last 48 hours have just been extraordinary online for a guy that's done absolutely nothing.
0: Just make winning the series even sweeter.
1: It does. And they just irk me by the way they try and control things. And they just try and control the whole of world rugby and change the direction and the shape of the game that we're going. And Guy, as we know, we're having difficulties at the moment with world rugby trying to get an approval for an interview to play out due to the potential reaction off the back of it and ramifications from Rassie and his men. So, they just need to focus on getting the product out there and playing it to the best of its ability and not trying to control everything and just let the match officials do the job they're paid to do.
0: You are on to it, Lashes. Millsy and Guy with Lashes in for Millsy today. We will take a quick break. On the other side, we'll get stuck into an agenda and get to a few more of your texts as well. Keep them coming through. 8833 Xavier Numia with us out of the All Blacks after 4 o'clock. We are here thanks to the team at Kogan Mobile. We'll take a quick break. The agenda on the other side.
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0: Lashes in for Millsy today through until 6 o'clock, 20 and a half after 3. Text on 8833, South Africa are to rugby what India is to cricket. Dictating everything, picking and choosing, pushing certain rules forward, all that sort of stuff. I see where you're coming from.
1: And then what about that text as follow-up text?
0: And you know what happened to India when the Black Caps visited.
1: Wouldn't that be nice? Get the brooms out.
0: Get the brooms out. Get Daniel McCarty back on the call. Outstanding. 21 after 3. Let's get into an agenda.
18: The agenda. Agenda 1.
19: Gentlemen, is it just me or has the MPC kind of got off to a pretty hot start even though we're only 3 rounds into the competition? I want to get your thoughts on this. At the moment, has it exceeded your expectations in terms of being entertained and the level of rugby being played, or is there still something missing that you're reaching for in the MPC?
0: Has it exceeded expectations? I'm not sure. Only because I was actually quite excited about the NPC this year, and I feel like, just judging by the text machine on our show and the text machine on staff's show as well, which we generally see when we come in, obviously, a lot of people are up and about the NPC, which is fantastic. I do think you're right. The quality has been very good. I think one thing that makes it good this year is you look at the top four at the moment, and yet we're only 3 games in. Take out Canterbury. Hawke's Bay at the top, North Harbour third, and Northland in fourth. And everyone's up and about Northland being able to beat Canterbury and win the Shield. They beat Taranaki 42-0, didn't even concede a point, are looking very good so far. Hawke's Bay, we had Zane Sullivan on yesterday, and they are absolutely flying at the moment. And I've been so impressed by North Harbour, the way that they dealt to Wellington. And yeah, okay, they've only beaten Wellington and counties. Two, I would say, by the end of the season, we'll find will be two of the worst teams. But I just think 3 of those 4 teams are maybe not teams that we regularly see towards the very pointy end of the ladder. So I think that's possibly got something to do with it, just a bit of a freshen up in terms of teams that are making a bit of a statement early doors.
1: Yeah, no, you're right. Powerhouse teams struggling, like the Naki. Mm. Wellington have been, you know, they did win it a couple Tasman. Of years ago. Tasman, I know they've 2 from 3, but, you know, they lucky to beat Harbour first round, and then they've beaten counties, and counties, unfortunately for them, aren't much chopped. Mm. Tasman have been far from impressive. So great in that aspect. And then some, as always with the NPC, there's always bright lights and green shoots, as Beaver like to used to

0: Yep, two best fullbacks in the world.
1: Don't mind it from you, Finn. 3 minutes after four, Millsy and Guy on Sport Nation. Matt says, spine tingling listening to that. Sunday can't come soon enough, and I am in exactly the same frame of mind as you, Matt. We are on the countdown.

0: the right head space. So yeah, having him around has been pretty special. Obviously, it's a coach that I've looked up to growing up and seen all over TV and stuff. So yeah, it's pretty awesome to have him around the environment. A lot of the boys look up to him, so it's been awesome.
1: Awesome, mate. Well, it's been great to be able to have you on as well, and on behalf of everyone listening in the entire country as well, go and do a number on them.

0: On the other side, we'll get to plenty of your texts because there are a lot there. And later on this hour, we will do a pyramid as well. Millsy and Guy, thanks to the team at Kogan Mobile. 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
15: 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One bloke took 240 ODI wickets. The other played around at Augusta. It's Millsy and Guy on Sport Nation.
0: Nearly 20 after 4, Millsy and Guy on Sport Nation, thanks to the team at Kogan Mobile. We'll get to some of your texts, play a little game of Scattergories, not Scattergories, Pyramid, later on this hour. Slade Griffin still

0: Yes, it is. 23 minutes away from 5 o'clock. Millsy and Guy on Sport Nation. Lashes in for Millsy today. It is time to play the pyramid. 10 building blocks. There's a topic or a question or a theme. There are 10 building blocks. They get progressively harder as we go on. No lives, no clues. You've just got to build block 1 to 10.
1: Okay.
0: So it's Finn, Lashes, and depending on how they're going, maybe, Henry, I might let you chime in. But I'll start with these two first of all. The topic today...
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5: Bangladesh have made history and now Australia have a fight on their hands. A stunning win in Darwin saw Bangladesh beat Australia in a test across the Tasman for the first time ever. Now the tour moves to Mackay for the second test, with Bangladesh chasing even more history with a possible series victory. Join us for live commentary thanks to SEN. Australia against Bangladesh. The second test. 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One bloke took 240 ODI wickets. The other played around at Augusta. It's Millsy and Guy on Sport Nation.
6: Yeah, in Rassie's head, it's always glorious, isn't it?
7: Massive weekend.
6: Jeez, it's going to be big. And it starts tomorrow night, actually, particularly for Canterbury fans and, I dare say, the rest of the country, because I feel like the North and Taniwha will have the entirety of New Zealand outside of the 0-3 behind them when it comes to the Ranfurly Shield tomorrow night down in Christchurch. Kickoff 10 past 7. The Taniwha head coach is Ryan Martin, and he's with us on the show again. Ryan, thanks very much for giving up your time. How's Shield fever, mate? How pumped are you?
8: Thanks for having me on. The boys are pretty pumped. We've had an awesome week. We've had a lot of media interest up and around our trainings the last couple of days, and we've actually embraced that. I told the boys, you know, that's what they've earned through the way they're going, and people are intrigued around what we're doing. So we've just been kind of lapping it all up. It's been awesome.
9: G'day, Ryan. Lash is here, mate. Glad to hear you doing that, because do you have opinion on that? Because some teams try to, say that games like the Ranfurly Shield or games like Grand Finals are just another game, but you're really, really diving into that. Have you got any blokes from the 1978 team, any thoughts there coming to camp? Talk us through what you really have been doing to acknowledge that this is a bit different to a normal game.
8: Yeah, for sure. We've actually really like pumped it up. We started the week with a big picture of O'Kara Park in 1978, and it was chock-a-block, 36,000 fans, and you know, people trying to get into the ground, and that was the visual we started with. And I also went to the library on Whangarei and got them a

0: a lot of different players that you've had to coach. So how has that benefited you and your coaching career to wait, maybe when you started with the Golden O professionally to where you are now and how you go about your coaching game?
1: Yeah, it's been a big part of what I've been about. Like I've worked with the best of the best in the

0: Ryan Martin, the head coach of Northland. No wonder he's got his head screwed on, because he had to put up with you for a number of years.
1: Very true.
0: 11 and a bit away from 6. We'll come back. Wrap the show. Millsy and Guy Lashes in for Millsy today, thanks to the great team at Kogan Mobile.
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0: Not having this.
1: Yeah.
0: Not having this.
1: Get that shit out of your thimbles.
0: That is one of your worst pieces of play.
14: Get ready, Lash. You're heading over to the Republic.
1: Oh, yeah.
14: Get ready.
1: We'll take them all, mate. Walk towards it. Don't worry about that. Thimbles, yeah, you got a responsibility to carry while I'm away. You got to look after the... Well, Millsy's actually away too, isn't he?
14: Yeah.
1: For a big chunk of it.
0: Millsy's here for tomorrow, Friday.
14: And then he's off. It's me and Guy.

0: 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Afternoons with Steffi.
1: There's no guarantee that Jet Cleary's going to be anywhere near as good as Nathan. Signs are good. Nathan Cleary at the same age, were you telling me, Jacob, had played 50 games of NRL?
2: Yeah, close to.
1: So if Jet Cleary was good enough, Andrew Webster would have put him in. He's been anointed as the next GOAT.
2: It's the name.
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1: Yeah, I don't know if I want to clear him, yeah.
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0: out of the Saudi League. Looks like they're going to splash some cash now, but I just don't know how ready they're going to be at the start of the season. Surviving out of the promoted clubs, I've actually got Ipswich Town to finish 17th. I think they've kind of looked at what Sunderland did last season. They've bought Premier League proven players, and they've splashed some cash. They've got Lukic and Diop out of Fulham as a couple of options as well, who know the league. So I've got them surviving in 17th. Who have you got just surviving?
1: Mate, they've spent 180 million euro.
0: Yeah.
1: And I'm not sure what that squad is. That's why they're 19th.
0: Okay.
1: Coventry, sorry, Frank. I'm sending Coventry straight back to the Championship. So that means in 16th and 17th for me, barely escaping relegation. I think Europe's going to hit Sunderland more than you do, Rick. I think they are going to really struggle this season. They were an amazing story last campaign. But Fulham, I am really worried about. They're in 17th. I don't like it when you take a manager who's had one senior job, and it sounds like he was given that job because he was great mates with the chairman, and then he's brought players along from that previous club's B team. Arbeloa and Fulham. Arbeloa makes it to Christmas, I'll be surprised.
0: Yeah, I've got Ipswich 17th, I've got Fulham 18th, I've got Fulham going down, losing Raul Jimenez and Harry Wilson. That's 19 goals out of that team, and I don't see how they've replaced it. And as you say, Arbeloa is a new to the Premier League as a manager, hasn't got a lot of management experience either. So I've got them 18th. That means my 19th is Coventry City, who aren't going to be good enough defensively. It'll be goalsy watching them. And then Hull City bottom. You know, last season they were one of the favourites for relegation from the Championship.
1: Yeah.
0: And if you look back at last season's stats, XG against, they were 23rd out of 24 teams. Ridiculous how many chances they gave up last season. They're rock bottom for me.
1: They're in it all. They conceded 66 times last season, Rick.
0: Yeah.
1: I think they're going to ship a whole heap. I know Harrington's come in, and our Australian listeners, big raps on him, right? It's a massive ask for all. Yeah, it's not going to be a pretty season.
0: No, I think there can be a lot of old nil going on this season. You could bet it out with Betcha. Download the app today. Please bet responsibly. R18. They bring you this podcast, the Studs Up podcast. Daniel McCarty, Ricardo Paul with you. We'll be back with our bets next.
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6: 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R18. Less we say about last week's bets, the better, Daniel. So let's look forward to the Premier League.
7: Fungus. We had a game postponed because fungus on a pitch. Anyway. Yes. Yeah. Speaking of, if you like a futures wager, ladies and gents, $4.50, Man City to win the English Premier League, but still paying $10 to be relegated.
6: Ooh, Rick. 115 charges. Bucks. 115 charges.
7: Let's just remind Man City fans of that. All right, I'll go first, Eric. Brentford and Spurs, both teams to score. Mm-hmm. I outlined the Serbies teams are fun. That's paying $1.53. That's at Brentford. Forest, I've talked them up. Let's have them starting the season well with a victory at home, paying $2.30 against Leeds, right? And cheat code time. I'm borrowing from your playbook. I'm going Erling Haaland, two or more goals versus Bournemouth, paying $3.80. I wouldn't be surprised if he becomes the 11th player to score a hat-trick in the opening week.
6: I'm going goal scorer hungry for the opening weekend. I'm going Christos Zolos. He's looked really good on the left wing for Arsenal, played the full 90 in the Community Shield, got on the score sheet. Him to score any time against Kov, $2.45, I think is value. Alexander Isak, anytime goal scorer against Newcastle. Yes, going on that, scoring against your old club.
7: Yeah, another contrived.
6: Harry Maguire was at Hull a time ago. Harry Maguire, anytime goal scorer against Hull, $7.50. Those are our bets. What are yours? You can let us know by emailing us studsup@sportnation.nz. That is our email address. 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

0: problem is he hasn't done anything for the UFC lately.
1: He's been injured. Shavkat broke his foot or hand against Ian Garry and has been on the shelf since. So, look, I certainly think welterweight's fun footy. Like, I think there's some really intriguing matchups there. Islam has two fights left on his contract. And he's talked about potentially, you know,
0: he wants the 20-0, and he laid them out.
1: He wants 20.
0: He laid out. He literally said, "Pratias, Morales, Shavkat."
1: Yeah, correct.
0: Yeah,
1: and that, and you know, I think the only thing that could tempt him to have one more fight is if somehow Ilia Topuria won the title back at lightweight, and then that fight was there. But I think Topuria's loss at the White House and how long it could take, we could still be here in a year's time and Topuria might not even got back to his title fight given the likely inactivity of a Justin Gaethje at 38 years of age and whether or not he's just going to wait for that right fight. I feel like maybe the Topuria-Makhachev potential fight has gone, whether it be at, I mean, Topuria going up to 170 would be insane. So I think, unfortunately, that super fight may have disappeared from our potential fight realm.
0: Just going back to the fight for a second there, Brad, I said Dana had some really interesting comments after the fight about his frustrations with what he deemed Ian Garry's lack of kind of killer instinct there. He wasn't happy with a lot of the handshaking and that sort of stuff. Yeah, yeah. What's your reaction to that?
1: What's your reaction?
0: Well, I kind of see where he's coming from in a sense there. Like, he should, it's frustrating when you're watching that. When you, I want to see like a certain amount of beef and a certain. I want to see, I feel like I'm in a fight.
1: Do you know what I want to see? Mm. I want to see what Izzy said going into the fifth round against Calvin Gastelum. I'm prepared to die.
0: I'm prepared. Yeah, exactly.
1: You know, that's what you want to see.
0: It didn't feel like Ian was happy to go there. Afterwards, it kind of sounded like he was just happy to be there and that he'd done, you know, this quote unquote well.
1: Here's what I think. I think Ian Garry has spent the last week trying to clean up his image.
0: Mm-hmm.
1: And he's used this whole fight week around suspect for Makhachev, even talking up Makhachev to the point where Islam didn't understand the context of what he was saying. He was actually calling a journalist out for asking a stupid question. And Makhachev thought he was shit-talking, and then Khabib had to tell Islam, hey, bro, he was actually, like, saying a really nice thing about
0: it. It was too reverential, though.
1: I think that Ian Garry was trying to re-establish himself as the person that he is. And look, I think his post-fight interview was really well done. I thought he showed a beautiful amount of respect for his opponent. He showed respect for the sport and for the people that backed him. And he said, if you don't back me, I don't give a shit.
0: So, he didn't look wounded.
1: No.
0: And, you know, there was an opportunity. He went into that fifth round with a chance to win that fight.
1: He did. And I think...
0: Did it ever look like he had the urgency required to finish or to beat Islam in that round? Just to win that round?
1: No. And you
0: there was nothing.
1: And you knew as a fan, and I'm sure his camp knew, that one takedown from Islam attempt, and even if he got cage control, the fight was over.
0: If he had stayed on his feet there in that round.
1: Yeah, and he was certainly troubling Makhachev in those last two rounds.
0: Hit him for some range, or actually started to use that footwork a little bit more.
1: Yeah.
0: It was just frustrating in general to me. All right, now let's go for a quick break on the Fight Club podcast. When we get back, we'll take a look at the rest of the UFC 330 card.
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9: Back with the Fight Club podcast. Just quickly to wrap up on Islam versus Gary. Looking at the other dual division defences, the other dual champion defences, we've got Cejudo finishing Cruz, Jones finishing Stipe, Nunez destroying Megan Anderson, and DC beating Derek Lewis. Now you could say the quality of the opponents from those aforementioned ones weren't as good as Islam's, and I feel like, you know, where Islam stands there against a guy like Ian Machado Gary, but when all said and done, when you look at the pedigree of the guys he's beaten, we're going to be looking at a pretty damn impressive list.
10: And Cormier never beat John Jones for that title, so for the light heavyweight title. So that's a really important thing to remember. Now, Randy was a champ in two weight classes and defended his title in two weight classes, but not why he held the titles at the same time, if that makes sense.
9: That's right.
10: Because I think Poatan's done the same thing, right? So, yeah. I think Makhachev's at the top of the food chain, and I don't think GSP probably would have. He would have fought Robert Whittaker and probably won that fight if he had defended his middleweight title after he beat Bisping. I think Makhachev is the greatest dual champion of all time. Out of those fighters, I think Cejudo's probably got the best resume for wins and defense in terms of quality of opponent.
9: And even when you look at the
10: Dominic Cruz is a great fighter. So
9: indeed, yeah. And even when you compare the two stretches there with the runs with Anderson Silva's 16 straight and Islam's, like the pedigree of the opponents on Islam's.
10: It's interesting though, because I think at any time during his reign, I think Anderson could have gone up and beaten Chuck Liddell, Lyoto Machida, you know, those guys that were champion, like Shogun, who were like, at any time Anderson could have picked his poison, gone up to 205 and won the title there. I find it really interesting that, and like, I know Lyoto was his teammate, so he didn't want to challenge a teammate. I think Little Nog was in the title hunt around the same time, but we saw what he did to Forrest Griffin, who was a former UFC light, beat Rampage Jackson for the light heavyweight championship. Anderson Silva embarrassed him. So I think potentially Anderson could have been that person, in terms of dual champion, but he never went up and fought for a light heavyweight title.
9: Yeah. What do you see in Ian Gary's future, Brad?
10: A title.
9: Really? Yeah. I see a title after Islam.

0: Lang versus Mackenzie Dern in the very, very near future.
1: It's an interesting one, right? Yeah, as you said, I mean, once she gassed out, like there was just no risk of any harm in any of Jill's shots, and you know, Dern's weren't much better, but she had. Jillian just had just enough defense to ensure it was underwhelming stalemate.
0: The two fighters to watch in that division, who I've seen both fight in the last couple of weeks, are Alexa Tianara, who's a Brazilian fighter. She's looked really, really good. And Fatima Klein, who was really, really good against Ricci in her last fight. Tabitha Ricci shut her out completely. UFC have big raps on her. She's good looking. She's American, so she's someone to look out for. She's ranked 7 now. And Alexa Tianara looked fantastic last time out. So she beat Amanda Lemos comfortably. So those are two girls. At least there are some talented girls coming through that weight class, because we've seen Valentina and Wang Zilei and the likes of Rose Namajunas and all those guys dominate the featherweight and strawweight divisions in the last sort of decade. So we need some fresh names. And look, Mackenzie is a fresh name in terms of a champion. She really needs to get a marquee win. And if she beats Weili Zhang, then we're having a different conversation.
1: And just quickly before we go to another break, Brad, as if Jillian hadn't had a tougher knife night in the octagon, Mr. Dean Thomas comes out and just slays her, eviscerates her on national television, saying that she'd taken her as far as he thought she could go. And he was basically tapping out before actually informing Jillian herself.
0: On the post show. What a dick.
1: Oh, man.
0: Yeah, and he's copped some shit for that. And he apologized in the last 24
1: Deservedly
0: hours.
1: Deservedly so, right?
0: Yeah, absolutely. Real classless act from Dean Thomas. But, he showed that when he was a fighter, that he's not the nicest bloke in the world. Just quickly before we get to the break, footy, shout out to Dustin Stolfus. I thought his fight with Mansoor Abdul-Malik was a really, really impressive performance against a guy who's highly touted. Abdul-Malik has now dropped 2 on the bounce. Jalen Turner ended the hype train that was Kyle Fernandez fighting out of the Glover Teixeira camp. Jalen Turner, who's actually lost to Dan Hooker in the recent past. And Esteban Ribovich against Edson Barboza. Shout out to Edson Barboza, who has retired, of course. Ribovich looks like a really good prospect in the lightweight division. I thought there were some interesting fights on. I watched the whole card. Jeremiah Wells versus was the first fight on the card at 38 years old, getting a massive upset win as a 5-1 underdog. And a guy to watch out for the next time you see him fight. He won on the Ultimate, on the Contender Series as a heavyweight. He's now fighting at middleweight as former NFL player Dante Johnson. Look out for that guy. There's a little bit about him.
1: You're with the Fight Club, back soon.
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5: Back with the Fight Club podcast, myself, Stephen Foote, my sparring partner, Bradley Lewis. Yeah, you mentioned some of those fights earlier. It looked like it was going to be a pretty good event, and then it just sort of lost momentum with those last two fights.
6: The undercard was great.
5: The undercuts was fantastic, as you mentioned. Shout out to Charles Johnson pulling off the old Scottish twister.
6: That was a fantastic fight, man.
5: I never knew that thing existed. That was a great fight.
6: That, for me, was the fight of the night. I think another fight picked that up, but I thought that was a tremendous...
5: Well, Eduardo Chaplin came in on 4 days' notice, and he looked sublime. And he was boxing the heck out of Charles Johnson.
6: Yeah,
5: he was kind of lucky that he gassed out.
6: He's Daniel Cormier's student.
5: He is. He was on Tough, apparently. Yeah. I don't know if you still watch Tough, Brad, but apparently he was on there. He's going to get another opportunity for sure.
6: Yeah, he fought on 4 days' notice.
5: 4 days' notice.
6: Yeah.
5: And understandably, the gas tank became a factor there towards the end.
6: And Johnson has a win against Joshua Van.
5: He does.
6: A knockout win.
5: He does.
6: So, there's some pedigree there.
5: Dustin Stoltzfus, you mentioned that. Mate, he'd lost 7 of his last 10.
6: Yes.
5: Incredible. No one picked that one. He was probably one of the biggest underdogs on that card.
6: He was the biggest underdog on
5: the card. There you go.
6: Abdul Malik has, as I said, great pedigree behind him, trains out of Extreme Couture, a tremendous athlete, but just got to work on that gas tank, man. He looked real slack after the end of the first round. It's two on the bounce for Abdul Malik and for Stoltfitz. He's kind of saved his UFC career.
5: You mentioned Edson Barboza there. You kind of knew which way this was going when he made his entrance to the octagon, didn't you?
6: Crying.
5: And he was crying and he's hugging his family on the way in. Tough to watch, but man, just one of these guys, possibly had one of the most diverse striking arsenals in UFC history, looked like an action figure. He was a total package. Box office TV, whenever he fought there for a shirt, he was part of this real sort of purple patch, I guess you would say, Brazilian fighters and of the lightweight division, really, the sort of, as Bray would say, the halcyon days of the lightweight division, which we're kind of transitioning out of. He was part of a generation that we're transitioning out of, I'll put it that way. But the guy looks ridiculous for his age.
6: Even now.
5: He does.
6: Funny, his first UFC fight was November 20th, 2010.
5: There we go. Who was on that card?
6: All right, it was UFC 123 from Auburn Hills in Michigan. The card was headlined by Quinton Rampage Jackson and Leona Machida in a non-title fight. BJ Penn versus Matt Hughes, which BJ won really, really quickly. I remember that he won by knockout. I actually watched this card, footy. I remember it now. Phil Davis, who I always thought would be a UFC light heavyweight champion, he won on that card as well. Just seeing if there's any other big names here. Not really in terms of Matt Brown was on the card. Mm. Mark Munoz was on the card. George Sotiropoulos versus Joe Lozon.
5: Sotiropoulos. The Aussie sensation.
6: Edson Barboza won by leg kick KO, which Joe Rogan loves. And then a couple of fights later, he won by spinning wheel kick to the head of Terry Edom in what was a fantastic fight. And look, I think Edson Barboza just brought a really diverse strike.

0: striking game, as you mentioned, that a lot of guys took a while to get used to. And, you know, I remember him running through Dan Hooker when Dan was on a an absolute tear. I think Dan had won four in a row.
1: Just chewed his legs up. Remember that?
0: I think Dan won that fight. He was potentially getting a title fight off the back of that because he'd just beaten Gilbert Burns and Jim Miller, I believe. Barboza just absolutely destroyed Dan's leg.
1: Possibly responsible for the greatest knockout in UFC history, arguably, the Terry Edom. I mean, RIP times two for Mr. Terry Edom.
0: Yeah, but, and so in 2018, Barboza was 20-6 and fought for a shot at the UFC lightweight title but lost to Justin Gaethje. And so that went to 20-7. He finishes at 24-15. So he went 4-8 in his last 12 UFC fights. So I think that Dan Hooker fight was the peak of his career in terms of prime.
1: His stocks.
0: And then the Gaethje loss, which was a pretty brutal loss, kind of ended that peak, and he kind of faded away, winning here, losing there, winning here, winning a couple, losing three or four in a row. So, but a great fighter and, was a lot of fun to watch.
1: Absolutely. Now, closing on UFC 330, Brad, I'm introducing a new segment here. Grade the card.
0: Okay.
1: And we're doing A, Bs, and Cs. Hit me with one for 330.
0: So if I could grade the card up to Jalen Turner and Carl Fernandez.
1: No, you cannot grade.
0: It would have been an A at that point.
1: No,
0: overall, look, I think Mackenzie Dern and Julian Robinson took it down to like a C-. But then I thought Makhachev and Gary brought the card back up, and I'd give it a really, really solid C+. Verging on B-. Like if you watched from the first fight through, you would have been entertained because there was finish after finish after finish, just one decision in the first 10 fights of the night, footy, and I don't think you can complain too much about that. It's just when the main events don't deliver, it leaves a sour taste. I didn't think Makhachev versus Gary was that bad. I enjoyed it because I like technical MMA. Mm-hmm. So for me, it wasn't that bad, but yeah, I reckon a really bold C+ or a faded B-.
1: Another quick break for the Fight Club. Back with you shortly.
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0: whereabouts he'll be, whether he'll be on the bench or in the starting role. But I have a feeling he's probably given himself every opportunity to be looked at to be that impact player on the bench.
1: Okay. Surly, you've already mentioned a few names, but is there someone there that you think is definitely has played their way either onto the bench for the first test or possibly into the starting 15?
2: I think Peter Luckey has played his way onto the bench too, because I think we know what the starting loose forward trio is going to be, and it was always going to be a little bit harsh for Luckey to potentially miss out on that bench spot. But I think himself and Signa will both be on the bench. I think both wingers looked good, but I don't know if they'll get an opportunity. I thought Leroy Carter looked really dangerous, and I think Preston and Big Jim off the bench were both really sharp too. I'm not sure Big Jim's done enough to get in there. I think Rico will get that spot over Anton Leonard-Brown, but it's going to be interesting come team naming time. It's great to have so many questions, right, about players and who's going to fit in and so many options. I feel like our depth is really good at the moment, but yeah, I think Signa played his way in, and I think Lucko did too.
1: Yeah, Steve, our depth is certainly getting tested with the amount of injuries that we've picked up over there, but were you impressed with anyone in particular out of that Bulls game?
3: Yeah, I thought Signa was he was classy. He had the best game we've ever seen him at test level. I'm just not sure how Luckey and Signa are going to both be on the bench.
2: Timo Vati covers lock, right?
3: Yeah, I'm not sure they're going to go with two Lucys, but...
1: Right. But, well, we're actually going to have a little stab at picking Dave Rennie's starting 15 for the first test. Jeff Wilson isn't here, but he did center. I gave him the job of naming the fullback and the two wingers. And we'll get to that in a little bit. But first of all, I've got a question for the team. And it's around the officiating once again. It seems we have a question about the officiating every single week. This time it's around the TMOs. And are they becoming just somewhat too intrusive? Are they putting their 10 cents worth in when we really don't need it? And of course, the Georgian referee overruled the TMO for one decision. Are you happy for the referee to do that? Was he right? And should more referees back themselves? And if they see something on the field and the angles that they see in the replays aren't conclusive, are you happy for them to overrule a TMO if the TMO decides to go against them? Steve, you'll have a few words to say about the officiating, I would think.
2: Go, Steve.
3: Mate, I don't think my opinion has changed a lot from last week, Paulie. I don't even understand it. If you've got one job, right? You've got one job is to get a decision right, and they stop play, inject into the game, and their one job to get things right is not right, and the ref overturns it anyway. Like, it's just. It's ruining the game. Like, it really is. If it's about acts of foul play, then bring it on. Otherwise, shut up, get out, piss off, and let the game play

0: Steve and Surly and Pity. So we'll leave that for now, and we'll move on to the pick and go starting 15 for the All Blacks for the first test against the South Africans. And I did ask Goldie if he could select the fullback and the two wingers to start for the All Blacks this weekend. Here's what he thought should happen.
1: It's great to be here in Johannesburg. The first test is just days away, and I cannot wait for this greatest rivalry to get started. You guys are talking about the starting lineup, and you've asked me to look deep into the outside back department. Well, that has certainly got a little bit easier, given the fact that everyone's in some fantastic form. But with no Caleb Clark being available for this game, heading home through injury, I think it really does open the door for Josh Morby, who's been very, very good. I think you can almost guarantee he's going to play. The big question mark going into this game is the health of Damien McKenzie. He is my fullback. If he is fit and ready to go, he is the man who gets the job done. And it's the same for Will Jordan on the right wing. That's the combination. I feel as though they proved themselves in the last couple of tests at home in New Zealand. So for me, they are the form players right now, particularly given the way the All Blacks want to play. So that's who I'm picking. Now, if Will Jordan's to be ruled out through injury, I think Leroy Carter certainly showed how much impact he can have and the energy he can bring. And the interesting part about it is what they might do if there's no Will Jordan and there's no Damien McKenzie. I think that means Beauden Barrett, because he played fullback against the Bulls, could fill that 15 jersey. But for me, if you're going to look on form, I think the guys you want to focus in on are Josh Morby on one side. You're certainly on the right wing going to have Will Jordan, and at fullback, it's going to be Damien McKenzie. His combination with Ruben Love has been very, very good. And if I'm going to look at cover on the bench, don't be surprised if we see Rico Ioane come back into the fold and maybe take that role or be one of the players alongside Anton Leonard-Brown. And probably if Cam Roygaard's fit, it's going to be Kyle Preston with that niggle to Cortius Ratsima. So plenty of talent available. Nice to see Amoni Ngarawa get some time as well. He'll get better as he gets more time inside the All Black environment. But I think right now, if you're going on form, it's going to be Josh Morby. It's going to be

0: straightforward, I thought, from Goldie there. He liked... Well, who did he like?
1: I can bet. Is he going Bowden at the back?
2: No.
0: He went D-Mac if he's fit. He's gone D-Mac if he's fit. He's gone Josh Morby on one wing.
2: On the other, yeah.
0: Yeah. And he's gone Will Jordan on the other one. And he thinks, yeah, Will Jordan will be good to go. So he said if D-Mac isn't available, then Bodie to go to fullback. But yes, he thought Josh Morby has played his way into the team. Are you happy with how Jeff's gone there, Surly?
1: Yep, I think that's about right. Hopefully D-Mac is good to go. But yeah, I think that is the right makeup there. If he wasn't, because they've been running the dual playmakers, then Bodie makes the most sense. I would still like to see Will Jordan at the back and you go with Fehi and Morby on the wings, but I think they will go with Bodie if D-Mac isn't good to go. But fingers crossed he is.
0: Yep. Pity, would you have gone the same way as Goldie there? D-Mac at the back if he's fit. If not, Bodie takes his position and Morby and Will Jordan on the wings.
3: I was thinking more Leroy Carter on the wing.
0: Yeah, he certainly...
3: His work rate's a lot... Like he's everywhere. And then obviously if D-Mac's not good, put Will Jordan into the back.
0: Oh, you're gonna put Will Jordan at fullback and then have what? Leroy Carter and Josh Morby on the wings.
3: Yeah.
0: Wow, okay. What about you, Steve?
4: Yeah, I'm happy with all those options. I think D-Mac starts if he's fit, which I hear he is. Dave Rennie said last week that they're expecting him to be fit. Jordan, I'm happy with Morby. I'm happy with Fehi. I'm happy with Leroy Carter. They're all playing good footy. I have no issues with any of those boys.
0: Would Caleb Clark be a starter if he was fit and still over there?
4: Probably not for me. I'm more of a work rate fullback. I just think he has big efforts, but not enough of them for me, particularly in and around the kick chase. So. And also, mate, it depends what plan you're trying to play. If you're trying to play high tempo, quick pace, then no. But if you're trying to play in your face, rumble, get over the advantage line.

0: lady last Saturday. It's not uncommon for players to play Saturday these days. Mostly that's what they do. So I think they're going to bring him back for work rate. He loves hitting rucks. He's a big boy. He gets around quickly. That's that high tempo Lord and Holland for me. And I think they're going to have Paddy on the bench.
1: So Steve's going with Lord and Holland. Surly went with Lord and
2: Patrick.
1: Paddy. And Tuipulotu. You went with
3: Paddy.
1: Paddy and Holland.
3: Yeah.
1: So we don't have any sort of.
0: What do you think, Paulie? And well, what did Jeff say?
1: Look, I thought Patrick would start. So I'm going Tuipulotu. And then I'm going to go. Do we go Josh Lord? Yeah, we'll go Josh Lord as well then. So Patrick Tuipulotu and Josh Lord to start in the locking department for the All Blacks. We move up to the where everything happens, the front row now, and I'm fairly certain that we've all got Cody Taylor written down to start in the number two jersey. Do we have Tyrell Lomax also in that front row, Steve?
0: Oh, gee, yeah, just what I love talking about props. I've got De Groot. I've got Lomax / Newell. I don't know enough about what's going on in that front rows to really determine what's happening. So Lomax or Newell, either or for me.
1: Shirley?
2: Yeah, agreed. De Groot, got Cody Taylor at hooker, and then Lomax or Newell. Mike Cron can literally make that call. That's his area of expertise. I'll leave that to him.
0: Is Mike Cron back?
2: Yeah, he's doing set piece. He's doing scrummages. That's why our scrum looks so good at the moment.
0: Ah, well, that's handy. I thought it was Jason Ryan still.
2: I'm pretty sure Cron's in. Let me Google it.
1: They might both be there. Right, what's going on? Front row. Are you with these boys? Obviously, Cody Taylor and the two. You going with Tyrell? What did Tyrell say to you?
4: Nothing.
1: Hey?
4: Nothing.
1: You sure?
4: I'm the same as the boys. It's
1: Is that a text message from her?
2: Okay, it's not Mike Cron. I take it back.
1: Oh.
0: Jason Ryan?
2: Yeah, I saw the headline and it says, Mike Cron knows where the first test will be won. I'm talking about the set piece and how good the All Blacks have looked there, and it clickbaited me. Sorry.
1: Yeah, they got him.
0: That clickbait got the master.
1: Yeah.
4: I've got the same for tight end as well, Tyrell and Fletch. Newell.
1: Either. And De Groot.
4: Yep.
1: So De Groot, Taylor, and let's say, for argument's sake, Lomax. There's our starting 15. Did you want to have a look on the bench as well? Because it will be interesting. Yeah. What sort of mix does he go with? Probably a 6-2, I would have thought. So who do we have on the bench? Oh, are you going, what are you going, a 7-1, Surly?
2: Nah, it's just, I don't know if a 6-2 is given, is it?
1: Well,
2: I think Imoni Narawa might be at jersey 23.
1: So if Imoni's in there, who are the other back reserves? I'm guessing.
2: It's whether they go Anton to cover 12, 13, or Rico to cover 13 wings, then you have Imoni to cover fullback. Because that's where he's been playing when he's been coming on. He can cover center as well.
1: Mm-hmm. And then
2: you have a halfback.
1: Like either Preston or Hotham?
2: Yeah, I don't know. It's like 6-2 is an option too, 100%. It's just they keep putting Imoni in 23. And we've seen him come on as that reserve fullback a couple times. And say if Abodi was to go down, do you move Geordie to the back or Will and then bring an outside on?
1: Oops. Like a Rico Ioane.
2: I guess they've probably got enough fullback cover in there to then chuck Rico in on the wings.
1: They probably do, yeah. It may be a luxury they can't afford to have in money.
2: Yeah, so it's a halfback and Rigs then.
1: Steve?
0: Yeah. I think Rico will be on the bench because he can do wing centre. If 12 gets injured, Quinn can go back to 12 and Rico can play 13. So that's sorted. I think they've got

0: Ruben Love could possibly go back to fullback as well, as Will Jordan. So, I think probably more likely to be Rico.
1: Would you go 6-2? Yeah.
0: Would I do it? I'd go with the second halfback, definitely. High tempo, just like, again, let's think high tempo. If we're going to go high tempo, you're going to need a nine running. Huh. You're going to need a nine doing some big Ks, getting to that ball quickly. So I think you've got to go with a specialist in this case until you've tried it out. So I'd say there'll be three backs, a halfback. I say we have Rico and possibly Leroy Carter as well, or Narawa. Because Moni Narawa, because he's free, he can move into centre as well.
1: Yeah, I think it'll be 5-3.
2: Okay.
0: Yeah.
2: Okay. So yeah. Going 5-3, which means the forwards. Do we have a front row? We have a front row, a lock, and a Lucy.
0: Yeah.
1: I've gone two Lucys, but maybe I'm just wishful thinking because I just want real tempo, razzle dazzle, and I was thinking you carry Signa and Lakai into Bovati goes into lock, but it's risky. Wow.
2: Big time risky. So I'll tell you what, that front row is going to get a real, real workout if they're going to have to play close to 80 minutes of football.
1: You've got Xavier Numea,
2: yep.
1: Sapoamoa and Newell Olomax all to come on, and then you've got the two Lucys and the three backs. That gets you a 5-3.
2: So Signa and Lakai.
1: Signa, Lakai with whatever nine is left, Preston it'll be, with Rico and Emone. That's my bench.
2: Yeah. Steve?
0: No, I think it'll either be Lakai or Signa. I don't think it'll be both. I'm not sure Wallace is playing his best rugby just yet, so we'll probably leave him out. And I'd go Lakai. I just think his ability to break the game open with ball in hand is better right now. He can get turnovers. Cena had a great game against the Bulls, but I just think Peter Lakai's running meters late in the game could be the difference. You know, he can beat players one-on-one, and if he gets an opportunity in the middle of the field against some of these

0: Are we picking all of the forwards or are we just
1: on the bench? Yeah, right. Yeah.
0: Well, I went with a Asafo, George Bauer. Or was he injured?
1: Bell's gone, isn't he?
0: No.
2: Bauer. Nah, he played on the league.
1: Oh, did you say Bauer?
0: Yeah.
1: Oh, sorry.
0: He's still there, isn't he?
1: Yeah.
3: Yeah.
1: Yep.
0: Yeah, with Fletcher, if he is starting, then Tyrell. But I've gone with Darian Anton.
4: He has played his way. Anton Segner has really, really shown he's up to this level of footy. It's just what Dave Rennie decides to do in terms of that mix on the bench. So, yeah, we'll leave it there. We'll put the starting 15 up anyway in a graphic, and you punters can then tear it to pieces and tell us exactly where we've gone wrong. In terms of the South Africans, Surly, Siakalisi probably won't be there unless something magical happens in the next few days, which I would never, ever write off. He'd be a big, big loss for the Springboks, but boy, they have a whole heap of depth there, don't they?
2: Crazy what some homemade potions can do, right? Especially on home soil. You just never write it off, do you? But no, they have depth for days. And yeah, they're not going to struggle for loose forwards. They're not going to struggle for putting out an amazing forward pack, an amazing 15, an amazing 23. I'm so excited for this game. Apparently, the All Blacks being named Friday morning and Russie's going to do the same. So he's not up to his usual tricks. He's playing a bit of a trick in that itself. So yeah, we won't know the actual teams until later on in the piece, but yeah, I'm excited to see the Springboks 23 that is named, see if he's got any tricks up his sleeve. But at the same time, I feel like we're a great shot at picking up this first test, and I feel like the box will be most worried about this first one. So it'll be the best team that they can put out on the paddock for sure. There's no doubt about that.
4: But Steve, your thoughts on what that Springbok first test team might look like?
3: For me, it all comes down to Pollard. If Pollard's selected on the bench, I think we're going to see that tight kicking game. I think we're going to see the Springboks of old where they just try and grind us down, get in our 22, get in our half and just grind out a boring win. That's my gut feel if Pollard's there. If Pollard isn't there, I think they maybe try to play a bit of high tempo themselves.
4: Pity? Anything to add on the Springboks?
0: I was actually just looking for the team to see if he's if he was named his team.
4: Well, he's put it all out already and said, here we go.
0: Like how he has in the past, but obviously he's kept his cards a bit closer to his chest.
3: Yeah, a bit more pressure on this one. Yeah. There's a bit more pressure on this time around.
0: So, but no, I think Steve said, I think it'll be that they'll have a crack at that boring rugby and just wait, grind it out, and then wait for those opportunities where boys get frustrated and try and shift it a bit wider because boys are trying to get a chance. Well, they'll be a bit more hungry to try and make tackles and things like that, and they'll make bad reads.
4: Yeah, okay.
3: Who's the ref, Paulie?
4: Oh, that's actually a very, very good question. We'll come back.
3: You'd be surprised the number of times I hear that is a very, very good question. In fact, that's the first time.
4: Yeah, well, we all know what you think of the referees and the TMOs, Steve. So maybe they won't be named until Friday as well because they're scared of what might happen with you over there.
3: Good. They should be.
2: It says Matthew Carley from England.
3: Ah. I'm not even going to go. I'm going to sell my ticket, watch it at the pub.
2: The second test is the Georgian guy from the week.
3: Oh, that's even worse.
4: Oh, gee.
2: As long as I haven't been clickbaited, maybe do your own research as well because Mike Cron is not the scum coach.
0: I've seen the same thing for the first test.
3: So that means it's going to be slow and boring as boring can be.
4: Okay, so maybe we look for a lower scoring game than we might have.
3: Yeah.
4: I'm just trying to think of it from a betting point of view. If it's going to be slow and boring,

0: and a game of possession and position, then maybe I do go, because I'm sure the game total, in fact, it'll be out there right now, will be in the high 50s.
1: I would have 55 and a half, I think.
0: 55 and a half. Well, there we go.
1: In fact, having heard the referee news, I've just changed everything.
2: Angus Gardner's in charge of the third test. Maybe we have some points that day.
1: Yeah.
0: Look out for a big breakout in the third test. Right, let's move on to the NPC. Looking back at last week, what was your highlight? And there were a whole heap of highlights. Why don't we get Surly out of the way first?
2: Yeah, shout out North Harbour. Obviously, that was pleasing. There were multiple highlights, like you said. I loved Naitoa Akoi's post-game presser on Sky, just seeing the passion and what NPC footy and playing for the Shield meant to him. I thought Northland were extremely impressive too. Shout out to Southland with that last gas win. But yeah, Harbour for me, 40 points. Just to be in the top four, lads, you got to realise we've doubled last season's wins already and we're three games in. So it is good to see. I mentioned that that game was the night before their second court session of the year already. So clearly they've got things right on and off the field. And I look forward to watching the Battle of the Bridge this week. Shout out to Northland. I reckon they steal the Shield this Thursday. There you go.
0: Ooh. Yeah, right. Steve, can you give us a real highlight from the last round of the NPC?
1: I was impressed by the Tony Fars. I really enjoyed Otago's fight back in the second half. I wasn't upset with the Auckland performance. Yeah. I think with a red card, they did really well to get themselves back in the game. Bay of Plenty, the Shield match was epic, like they always are. But I think probably the big thing for me was 42-0 Northland over Taranaki. You know, I picked Northland, 1-12, unfortunately. But, gee, what a performance. And, gee, they must be looking. They must be rolling down to Christchurch this weekend feeling pretty confident.
0: Yeah.
1: That would be the greatest win of all time for Northland, wouldn't it? Have they ever had the Shield?
2: Thursday night down there, I think they've sold 18,000 already. It'll get close to capacity. So.
0: Yeah, I think Northland had it when they were called North Auckland back in the, I want to say,
1: 1800.
0: Back in the 80s, I think it was. I'm pretty sure they had it. And then I think maybe Auckland took it off them and then Waikato took it off Auckland not long after. So
1: yeah. You were ball boy in 1806 when that game was on, eh, Paulie?
2: So Google says four wins, all as North Auckland, 1950, 1960, 71, and 78. So, yeah, Paulie was ball boy for all of them.
0: Yeah, I'll get around.
1: The old ball boy keeps coming back.
2: Can you?
0: Oh, jeez, okay. My highlight, once again, you've got to mention the Taniwha. That was a massive performance against Taranaki, and to hold them to zero is a huge effort, because

0: We set up a GoFundMe. So forever, whoever team loses, we can pay for it.
1: I'll do it. I'll do it with a blunt spoon. I don't care.
0: Eddie, what are you up to?
2: Not much, actually. I just watched my younger kids rugby, proper rugby and rugby, and that's it.
0: Oh, nice.
2: You?
0: Nothing. Oh, playing golf against wingers this weekend. That's about it. I'll be watching a whole heap of sport, though. Looking forward to it.
2: How was the darts?
0: Oh, darts. If there's an event that you want to go to or you haven't been, if you haven't been to the New Zealand Darts Masters, I suggest you go. It is a fantastic event over the Friday and Saturday night. Everyone there gets into it. Make sure you dress up. It's a whole heap of fun, really is. And you get to see some world-class athletes on display. You would not believe how hard it is to hit a 180. I'll give you the tip right now. They hit them with just, it seems so easy. It's not. Yeah. So there we go. Rightio. Thanks to Steve. Thanks to Surly. Thanks to Pity. And thanks to you out there for listening and or watching. We'll be back again next week with another edition of the Pick and Go.

0: in teams, particularly in Australian cricket, where quite often greats have gone before you and you're waiting an age to get an opportunity.
1: Well, their entire team is old, so.
2: Here's one for you, Finn, and I know you'll appreciate this. Mm. And he was pretty good when he was younger, but I thought he was the best in his last like 4 or 5 seasons. Mika Vekona.
1: Yeah, big fan of that guy.
2: Oh, he was just elite and had this presence about him at the Breakers in his last few years where players would always talk about him, which tells you that their kind of meetings and everything, they always brought up one guy, and he would have been in the twilight of his career at
1: definitely.
2: That stage.
1: Yeah, he definitely was, and he had just that mongrel about him, eh, that they needed in the Breakers around that time. Really good shout from you, little master.
2: Mike says Ma'a Nonu. It's a good one. Although Ma'a was pretty good throughout his whole career, but it's longevity sort of thing.
0: Novak just stays at a level. Well, Ma'a's obviously regressed a little bit.
1: Well, he is 43.
0: Definitely. Yeah. Well, and then some people go in the looks department, like Carlos Spencer. Johnny from Christchurch's missus going on about Doug Howlett. Now, I saw that video when he presented Will Jordan the match ball or whatever for the try-scoring record. Like, in terms of...
2: specimen.
0: Yeah, and just ageing. He doesn't look like he's aged at all.
2: Not at all.
1: Scottie Pippen was the same. He doesn't look like he's aged a bit from the Bulls.
0: Some blokes, eh? Yeah, Jerome Kino, great shout. Ryan Fox, people are saying...
2: Yeah, keep those coming through. Aging like a fine wine. 8833 athletes. Anyone else you want to mention as well? Yeah. Let us know on the text machine. You know we're open to all things. 24 and a bit away from 4 o'clock. We'll keep thinking of those. It's a good question, Finn. There's a fine line between longevity and getting better in the later stages of your career, but I like the question. 8833 Millsy and Guy on Sport Nation. 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
5: Hey boys, yeah, thanks for having me. Look, there's always a few tidy ups. There's a couple of line breaks down our left side, just on short sides, and then just a couple of fast rucks that kind of made us a bit vulnerable, and they got some momentum and they had to scramble a bit. So yeah, a few tidy ups, but overall, can't be too picky. It was a great performance. The boys really front load their energy and played the style of footy we've been trying to play. So. Brought our forward to an awesome job, especially against their pack, which is how dangerous they can be. They really made the platform.
6: No, they certainly did. It was a great performance, Slade. Question for you, though. I'm interested to get your thoughts on this. NRL, such a long competition, arduous competition, that kind of by this stage it almost seems as though you just want to get to the finals and get there injury-free. So when you come up against last year's premiers, are you happy that it was a relatively one-sided affair and they seemingly, you know, just folded under your pressure and waved the white flag relatively early? Or would you prefer at this stage to have a finals-like intensity hit out again like you kind of had the week before against Penrith?
5: Yeah, I guess we've been lucky to have a few of those games this year, like both games against Penrith, Sharks. So we've had a few finals, and even the Dolphins game has been really high intensity, mm-hmm. So... I think it was just great that the boys played our style and then kind of broke the other team, I guess. And then we got to execute off the back of it. So we still put them in tough spots, went after them without a fence, got the ball back in good spots, and then executed our game plan. So we even defended our try line. So we spent a lot of time on our try line. So they got a good blowout there. boys spent about four sets on their try line, which is really good to turn them away.
7: Let's look ahead then. I know he's played first grade this season, but how much work has Luke Hansen done with the first grade side this year, and how quick does it take him to get up to speed with everything that you want him to be doing this weekend?
5: Yeah, Luke was very lucky. He got a lot of reps over pre-season. We obviously had a few boys away with rep camp, and Luke Metcalf was injured over pre-season, so he got all the reps, and then played really well against Newcastle. One thing the club does well is they replicate everything at reserve grade. So he trains against NRL every day and they train the same. And he knows all the systems. He's done his apprenticeship. So we just want Luke to go out there and play his game and just fit in with the team. But look, all the players know what they're doing. Luke's just got to go out there, run the ball, tackle well, kick when he needs to. So, yeah, really simplify his role for the team.
6: For the uninitiated, Slade, Chanel Harris-DeVita obviously wears a different number on the back this week, but what does that do for him defensively and positionally? Will he stay on his familiar side of the field, or will he slot across, and does that present a challenge to you during the week if he does do that?

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0: got on as a replacement against, well, it was a pretty inspiring game to play because basically the All Black team of the era was the Auckland team. 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
1: Bangladesh have made history and now Australia have a fight on their hands. 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Australia against Bangladesh, the second test. 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
11: I don't know, the more and more, and I don't know, I can't believe I'm saying this. The more and more I see him in the media, at press conferences, the more and more I enjoy him. And that is Rassi. That is Rassi.
12: He's got you.
11: That is Rassi Erasmus. And the way that the thug life, he brought out Jaco Piper to his press conference.
12: Bring out the Piper.
11: Knowing exactly the question line that was going to be brought to him from the media pack there in regards to slowing the ball down. I just think it's great for rugby in general. Look, yes, there's some things that we have a laugh about, we talk about a lot with the way that he approaches certain things, but I don't know, there's something in me that's just drawn

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9: I did.
7: And?
9: He said he'd look into it.
0: Tune in for live commentary of the Raiders against the Broncos. 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Thanks to our mates at ECN. 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
11: Midweek, it is Wednesday. The All Blacks team and the Springboks team named late tomorrow night, New Zealand time, which will give us all of 3 hours on Friday to talk about that. But one man who's a little bit closer to proceedings than we are is Lima Sopawanga, who joins us on the line. Sops, good morning.
12: Is he there?
11: He's there.
13: Oh, wow. It's good evening. But before we start this, I want some honesty from Israel Dagg. I want some honesty from Israel Dagg.
12: Go on then.
13: I want to know if you're accusing me of not picking up this phone and accusing me of being too cool to you guys. Is there some truth to that this morning, Dagger, coming out of your gob? Is that truth or what?
12: Yeah, I didn't think you were going to be reliable and pick up. I will be honest there. And I was accusing you because I've never heard you once thank Sumo myself for putting you on the map. So here's your chance. Here's your chance.
13: Well, thank you, Sumo. I think you're one of the best going around, Sumo. Love your work. Thank you for all you've done for me, mate. Absolute legend. Dagger. We'll just leave it at that.
11: It's great you're there, mate. Tell us about the scenes now. Tell us about training today. I understand you had to fulfill an interesting role today.
12: Speed bump.
13: Oh, bro. No, not quite. You know, it was just a shoulders on, you know, and I made sure I stayed out of contact. But I arrived in Johannesburg at 6 a.m., got to the hotel about 6:45. I was on the pre-management tour bus, got to the ground about 8:30, helped set up, and then next thing

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8: On the 22. Gives the ball a little bit of air, now trapped in midfield, releasing a back pass which has been intercepted on the charge, downfield, Brady Rush will send it 70 odd metres and shut the door on this one. Northland with a lovely try, picked it off that straw.
9: 5 metres, 4 metres, McEwen just gets really low and almost gets there. And they're trying to muscle their way over, and they've scored. Brute force from Northland.
10: Holland goes up. Then they go looking for the line. They're over. I think that's Brady Forbes who's come up with it. One for the record books here. 40-0, record margin. And if this goes over, a record high. Oh, he's just kicking like a dream tonight. Rivers de Nehana. 42-0. Wednesday morning on Sport Nation, August 19. It is great to be with you as the countdown continues. What's on the show today? Well, a real variety of subject matter to take you through your morning. Keeping regular, we know how important that is. We'll have our regular Wednesday features. Dave Bileski from Deep Dive Golf at 10 with his usual review, analysis, and most importantly, those punter predictions for the week ahead. I know it's a point of the week a lot of you hang out for when Dave Bileski joins us. So that's along after 10 o'clock. Mick Guerin with his midweek mail run after 11. And we'll have the top five of everything. A real personal reflection this week. Five moments from the All Blacks Springboks rivalry. Quite topical at the moment, isn't it? So that's to come later on in the show. Just five moments that stick in my mind. I'd love to hear yours.

0: or the Phoenix for the coming season. Henry Gray, the Kiwi, who's at Ipswich, has come in on loan to be the number one goalkeeper for the season. Left back James McGarry has joined from the Brisbane Roar as well.
1: Yep.
0: There you go.
1: It's a great name in New Zealand football, McGarry. That McGarry family from down in Dunedin. Boy, there were some terrific players came out of that family.
0: Michael being probably the best of them.
1: Yeah, oh, absolutely. But there was Paddy and there was Sean. They were, they were good players. Look, I've got one here. The Tall Ferns playing in an Olympic qualifying series in Mexico. Now, it's just the start of the process, really. It's a long road to make it through to the next Olympic Games. So what they need to do in this tournament to guarantee a place in the main qualifying tournament, this is how big basketball is. You have qualifying tournaments to make qualifying tournaments to make qualifying tournaments. But they made a great start yesterday. They beat Argentina 57-35. Now, although New Zealand's ranked slightly higher than Argentina, this was seen as an upset given recent results, who was available, etc. So they beat Argentina 57-35. Ella Brow led the way with 14. Storm time in the last quarter. They led just 32 at three-quarter time, but Ella Brow 14, Amelia Scherer 12. They gave a debut in this game to Imani Rasmussen, who is still at Westlake Girls. She's 16 years of age. Now, that might seem young. That only makes her, at 16, the fourth youngest player ever to play for the Ferns. They play Brazil this afternoon. Then they play South Sudan, who, if the New Zealand win over Argentina was considered an upset, this was considered a massive boil over. South Sudan beating Brazil, who are ranked ninth in the world. Now, the thing is, you've got to finish in the top two in your pool, and that'll put you through to the semi-finals. The tournament winners get direct qualification to the main qualifying tournament. I mean, this sounds really complicated.
0: Qualifying to qualify.
1: Exactly. I'm saying, yeah. But it's still, it's on the road. Put it this way, it's very early days, but it's a really good start. Only seven direct spots going through to the Olympics. The rest have to qualify. The United States, of course, as if they'd miss out anyway. They've already qualified as the host nation.
0: Now, the most impressive thing from that is that the Tall Ferns kept the Argentinian side to just 3 points in the fourth quarter.
1: Final quarter, yeah.
0: Yeah, so they're shooting like stormtroopers, the Argentinians. there you go. 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
5: Bangladesh have made history and now Australia have a fight on their hands. A stunning win in Darwin saw Bangladesh beat Australia in a test across the Tasman for the first time ever. Now the tour moves to Mackay for the second test, with Bangladesh chasing even more history with a possible series victory. 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Australia against Bangladesh. This second test. 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
7: It is 20 minutes away from 10 o'clock on Sport Nation Mornings. We're going to change tack here for a moment and talk about a big problem that we've got in sport in New Zealand. We already know that we've got a massive issue with abusive parents, spectators, ruining it for everyone. And so we hear of netball games being called off or played without any spectators allowed. Kids rugby and rugby league called off for a week because the refs have just had enough. But just as worryingly, it has a detrimental effect on the kids themselves, and that's been borne out in a recent survey carried out by 2Degrees that shows just how badly kids are put off by parental behaviour. This might really surprise you. And in particular, it affects young women, girls, and that this is a big factor in the alarming drop-off we see once teenagers leave school and are old enough to start making their own decisions about what they do at the weekend. Dr. Sarah Dwatner is a clinical psychologist who has spent over 10 years supporting athletes through High Performance Sport New Zealand and advising the young athletes and their parents, is joining us now to talk about this survey. Dr. Sarah, good morning to you.
8: Kia ora, Tony. Thanks for having me on.
7: Well, I think this is fascinating. Tell us about the survey. Who was it aimed at specifically to get this information that you have?
8: Yeah, I mean, I think it's a great initiative by 2Degrees, and they've really spent some time doing their research in talking to young female athletes between the ages of 11 and 16 to find out, you know, what are the things that maybe get in the way a little bit of them staying out there, what causes pressure, and what do they need to really stay involved?
7: Yeah, and I think that's something really important to emphasise, because a lot of people take a pretty hardline approach to sport, that it's survival of the fittest and no room for snowflakes or softly, softly and all that sort of thing. But what is cannot be denied is that you need numbers in sport. You have to keep the numbers. Otherwise, things get spread out too thin and sports can really suffer as a consequence. So the importance of actually keeping kids playing sport, I think, is borne out.
8: Oh, there's so many good reasons to keep sort of young women in sport, from kind of their skills that they learn to the depth in your high-performance environments, for sure. I think there can be some counterintuitive information out there in terms of what gets them to play at their absolute best and creating that environment that girls feel really ready to learn and be their best in is crucial.
7: Yeah, and look, I've got to say...

0: and sort of, you know, constantly giving advice. I think parents have the best intentions by all means, but yeah, the way that it's often picked up is not that useful often.
1: Yeah, I think that's important to recognise, the fact that people think they're doing the right thing by offering some advice. Get your foot forward, get your weight on the front foot if it's cricket, or you know, don't be afraid to let the ball, those sorts of things, that they're all done with the right intention, but I guess you've got to think about how they are received. So tell me, how do you

0: job, just as really sort of reminders to the people that are on the sidelines about what is going to be useful.
1: Yeah. Look, just finally, Sarah, I got to say that, you know, like Ricardo, I've been involved in kids and managing and coaching teams and what have you. And I did, after managing a team at one tournament, actually write a letter suggesting that it would really be a good idea for the next tournament that they held, that the parents just drop their kids off in the morning and pick them up in the afternoon, because it was just so exasperating dealing with some of them. Is that something that... We don't really want to arrive at that situation, do we? But you get the feeling sometimes kids would feel better off if the parents actually just did that.
0: That's right. I mean, I think motivation is sort of changing over those adolescent years, and we want parents involved. And parents do really care, and they want the best for their kids, and it's working out the best way to do that. And if time allows, you know, getting everyone together at the start of a season just to kind of go through the expectations, what's useful for the kids in terms of developing their ownership and the motivation to stay in sport. And then, because sometimes it's only the parents that know exactly how the kids are, whether they're liking sport, whether they're going to stay. So you want to keep those communication channels open, but as long as everyone can be flexible and adaptable in terms of working out what's actually needed.
1: Yeah, well, hopefully the message will get out there, and that we don't need that threat, if you like, of games being called off or parents not being allowed there to change behaviours. So, Dr. Sarah Watanar, thank you very much. Clinical psychologist, been working with High Performance Sport New Zealand. It's absolutely fascinating. We really appreciate your time to talk about that survey this morning.
0: Thank you very much.
1: Okay. It's 9:51 now, Sport Nation Mornings.
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0: is back, which means the sleep schedule is in trouble and the football chat is about to get loud. 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
8: Hey boys, yeah, thanks for having me. Look, there's always a few tidy ups. There's a couple of line breaks down our left side just on short sides, and then just a couple of fast rucks that kind of made us a bit vulnerable, and they got some momentum and they had to scramble a bit. So yeah, a few tidy ups, but overall, picky. It was a great performance. The boys really front load their energy and played the style of footy we've been trying to play. So brought our forward did an awesome job, especially against their pack, which is how dangerous they can be. They really laid the platform.
9: No, they certainly did. It was a great performance, Slade. Question for you, though. I'm interested to get your thoughts on this. NRL, such a long competition, arduous competition, that kind of by this stage it almost seems as though you just want to get to the finals and get there injury-free. So when you come up against last year's premiers, are you happy that it was a relatively one-sided affair and they seemingly, you know, just folded under your pressure and waved the white flag relatively early? Or would you prefer at this stage to have a finals-like intensity City hit out again like you kind of had the week before against Penrith?
8: Yeah, I guess we've been lucky to have a few of those games this year, like both games against Penrith, Sharks. So we've had a few finals, and even the Dolphins game has been really high intensity. Mm-hmm. So I think it was just great that the boys played our style and then kind of broke the other team, I guess. And then we got to execute off the back of it. So we still put them in tough spots, went after them without a fence, got the ball back in good spots, and then executed our game plan. So Although we, and then we even defended our try line, so we spent a lot of time on our try line. So they got a good blowout there. Before we spent about four sets on their try line, which is really good to turn them away.
10: Let's look ahead then. I know he's played first grade this season, but how much work has Luke Hansen done with the first grade side this year, and how quick does it take him to get up to speed with everything that you want him to be doing this weekend?
8: Yeah, Luke was very lucky. He got a lot of reps over pre-season. We obviously had a few boys away with rep camp, and Luke Metcalf was injured over pre-season, so he got all the reps, and then played really well against Newcastle. One thing the club does well is they replicate everything at reserve grade, so he trains against NRL every day and they train the same, and he knows all the systems. He's done his apprenticeship, so we just want Luke to go out there and play his game and just fit in with the team. But look, all the players know what they're doing. Luke's just got to go out there, run the ball, tackle well, kick when he needs to. So yeah, really simplify his role for the team.
9: For the uninitiated, Slade, Chanel Harris-DeVita obviously wears a different number on the back this week, but what does that do for him defensively and positionally? Will he stay on his familiar side of the field, or will he slot across, and does that present a challenge to you during the week if he does do that, that he needs to get reps in that space with new combinations and what have you?
8: Yeah, no, so he'll still defend on the left side. Right. That's the side he likes to kick down, obviously left footer. So Tane will probably just float around the field a bit more than usual, and Luke will control the right side. So yeah, with that left edge has got great combinations. He defends really well outside Kirk Capewell, and obviously got Loffey and Lecker. So those boys are doing a good job down that left side. Shitty will just be on the ball a bit more.
10: He is your fourth starting halfback this season, and I think most teams would probably find that fairly tough, but perhaps it shows the depth you guys have worked on building at Mount Smart. Would you say that is something that this sort of thing is starting to show, that your depth is actually quite deep, particularly in certain positions where it needs to be?
8: Yeah, I think it's a wrap for Webby and Rich Agar, just really buying into the fundamentals of the game. And the system, the boys are really clear on their roles. And look, we got a great forward pack, so we don't overcomplicate it. We let our forwards roll up their sleeves, go create some quick rucks, and then the halves know when they need to execute, but they don't go looking to pull the trigger. They just really back their forwards to create good looks for them and then execute off the back of that.
9: Do you guys have to change much during the week when it comes to your preparation defensively based on the athletes in the opposition? Because you look at, you know, the Bunnies and Colin Matangi, David Fafita, Cameron Murray, Jack White and Talis Duncan, and then a man, of course, by the name of Latrell Mitchell, who looks to be coming off the bench. Like, does that change anything for you guys when it comes to your preparation, or do you just back your system to deal with anyone and everything?
8: Yeah, we have our system, and then on top of that, you might just have a few variations on the tendencies of the players you're coming up against or the style of play. So we might be a little bit more aggressive or a little bit more slide, depending on, you know, what we see as coaches throughout the week, and then give that information to the players. So we do have our processes that we're pretty strong that the boys have to stick to. But each week we feel through the same kind of system we can give them different looks, whether it be more aggressive or make us a little bit less predictable. So you always got to know the opposition's strengths and their type of play, what plays they like from certain field positions and the flow of their sets. And the boys, to their credit, they do a lot of homework throughout the week with their preparation to set themselves up for the weekend.
9: What about in terms of collaboration with other coaches? I'm always interested to know this, and I haven't been able to ask when it comes to rugby league. You're obviously the defensive coach for the Warriors, but do you look at the Bunnies' defence and what they do and maybe how you would break that down, or do you leave that to Stacey and the attacking side of the ball coaches and leave it to them to decide how they want to go about breaking down their defences?
8: Yeah, no, well, we all watch the game and we'll have chats as coaches, but we all have our own backyards. And yeah, I'm defence, Richie's attack, and Stacey's like transition. So
9: right.
8: We try play a bit of a complimentary brand of footy. Like if Richard just wants to attack crazy and throw the ball around, we might have more errors and put more pressure on our D. So we try to set up each coach to put them their role in a good

0: spot, I guess. But yeah, we respect that each coach, like, they do a lot of work breaking down. Like, I'll watch the game, but I'll really focus on their attack.
1: Yep.
0: And then Richard watched the game. He would really focus on, you know, their defence and how he's going to break it down.
2: Yeah, nice. I see the club has just confirmed that Jet is being released at the end of the season. How tough is it to lose a player who you've put a bit of time into and I guess has a little bit of billing about him as well?
0: Yeah, it's sad, you know, but completely understandable. Look, Jet's a great kid. We had high hopes for him, but understand, you know, he is an Aussie boy and has got a probably a unique opportunity where he gets to go and play with his dad and brother, hopefully, and we know he's got ties to that club. So, look, he's got some great friends at this club, and he's fitted in really well. But, yeah, it's just, yeah, you do put a lot of time into them, but hopefully he'll speak well about his time at the Warriors.
1: And what about when it comes to Mount Smart Stadium? I see it's come out that Cameron George and Andrew Webster, and no doubt the whole organisation's preference is to stay at Mount Smart during the finals and not go to the bigger capacity Eden Park. Was that talked about as a group and the reasonings behind that? Anything to do with, you know, something that you can enlighten us on there, mate?
0: Yeah, no, it hasn't. Look, just my opinion, I love playing at Mount Smart. We're very lucky. We've got a very passionate fan base here. The place is rocking every time we play, and it's a great place to watch the footy, you know. You're nice and close to the field. Only problem with Eden Park, you're a little bit away. So I think for the fans, Mount Smart, you're nice and close, and it's just a much better spectacle.
2: And you guys have a pretty good record there, and particularly this season as well. hopefully it continues in the deep part of the season, mate. Thank you, as always, for giving up your time and going to do the job against the Bunnies, eh?
0: Yeah, cheers, boys. Thank you very much.
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4: 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Signs are good. Nathan Cleary at the same age, were you telling me, Jacob, had played 50 games of NRL?
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4: So if Jet Cleary was good enough, Andrew Webster would have put him in. He's been anointed as the next GOAT.
5: It's the name.
4: It's the name.
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Sunday morning, 3 a.m. I think the biggest test we've had for many a year. Bring it on. Cannot wait. And I think we might have to hear that hucker a few more times.

0: out there where you thought, okay, wow, I still got it. Did you make a little break?
1: No, you know, like got a wee little intercept, you know. Went to take off, but the person who was coming across was Artie, and he looked like he was locked in. Like if I went to go step him, he was gonna end me. So I kind of like did the like half step and went straight to the ground. You know, I wasn't really keen to get my head snapped back in the first day of training. So, you know, no one needs a training hero, Dago. We all know those training heroes out there. We definitely didn't need one from a 35-year-old bloke with grey hair and three girls at home. So, you know, we just do our role, mate. My role here is to get the boys ready for Saturday's game, and that's all I'm trying to do, as best as possible.
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13: Bangladesh have made history and now Australia have a fight on their hands. 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Now the tour moves to Mackay for the second test, with Bangladesh chasing even more history with a possible series victory. 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
1: Tune in for live commentary of the Knights against the Seagulls. Kick off 5 p.m. Saturday. Thanks to our mates at ECN.

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3: It is 20 minutes away from 10 o'clock on Sport Nation Mornings. We're going to change tack here for a moment and talk about a big problem that we've got in sport in New Zealand. We already know that we've got a massive issue with abusive parents, spectators, ruining it for everyone. And so we hear of netball games being called off or played without any spectators allowed. Kids rugby and rugby league called off for a week because the refs have just had enough. But just as worryingly, it has a detrimental effect on the kids themselves, and that's been borne out in a recent survey carried out by 2Degrees that shows just how badly kids are put off by parental behaviour. This might really surprise you. And in particular, it affects young women, girls, and that this is a big factor in the alarming drop-off we see once teenagers leave school and are old enough to start making their own decisions about what they do at the weekend. Dr. Sarah Dwatner is a clinical psychologist who has spent over 10 years supporting athletes through high

0: Yeah, hopefully they have or haven't, but often the scoreboard or winning or losing isn't necessarily something that we can control, and it creates a lot of anxiety to be focused on that prior to a game and a lot of disappointment afterwards.
1: Yeah, I mean, because I can hear some people thinking as we speak, they'll be saying, oh, but, you know, winning is really important. You know, you've got to be tough to survive and all that sort of thing. I mean, how do

0: he regressed a little bit.
1: Well, he is 43. Definitely.
0: Yeah. Well, and then some people go in the looks department, like Carlos Spencer. Johnny from Christchurch's missus going on about Doug Howlett. Now, I saw that video when he presented Will Jordan the match ball or whatever for the try-scoring record. Like, in terms of...
2: specimen.
0: Yeah, and just ageing. He doesn't look like he's aged at all.
2: Not at all.
1: Scottie Pippen was the same. He doesn't look like he's aged a bit from the Bulls.
0: Some blokes, eh? Yeah, Jerome Kino, great shout. Ryan Fox, people are saying.
2: Yeah, keep those coming through. Mm. Ageing like a fine wine, 8833 athletes. Anyone else you want to mention as well, let us know on the text machine. You know we're open to all things. 24 and a bit away from 4 o'clock. We'll keep thinking of those. It's a good question, Finn. There's a fine line between longevity and getting better in the later stages of your career, but I like the question. 8833. 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

0: to stay at Mount Smart during the finals and not go to the bigger capacity Eden Park? Was that talked about as a group and the reasonings behind that? Anything to do with, you know, something that you can enlighten us on there, mate?
1: Yeah, no, it hasn't. Look, I've just my opinion, I love playing at Mount Smart. We're very lucky. We've got a very passionate fan base here. The place is rocking every time we play, and it's a great place to watch the footy, you know. You're nice and close to the field. Only problem with Eden Park, you're a little bit away, so I think for the fans, Mount Smart, you're nice and close, and it's just a much better spectacle.
2: And you guys have a pretty good record there, and particularly this season as well. Hopefully it continues in the deep part of the season, mate. Thank you, as always, for giving up your time and going to do the job against the Bunnies, eh?
1: Yeah, cheers, boys. Thank you very much.
3: Bangladesh have made history, and now Australia have a fight on their hands. A stunning win in Darwin saw Bangladesh beat Australia in a test across the Tasman for the first time ever. Now the tour moves to Mackay for the second test, with Bangladesh chasing even more history with a possible series victory. 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Australia against Bangladesh, the second test. 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

0: with you boys about what you're about to be exposed to?
1: Yeah, definitely. He's obviously a goat and got the aura about him. He's obviously been through a lot and experienced a lot of footy. So, yeah, he's let the boys know what to expect and just tells us what we need to do to get right and to be in the right headspace. So, yeah, having him around has been pretty special. Obviously, it's a coach that I've looked up to growing up and seen all over TV and stuff. So, yeah, it's pretty awesome to have him around the environment. A lot of the boys look up to him, so it's been awesome.
2: Awesome, mate. Well, it's been great to be able to have you on as well, and on behalf of everyone listening in the entire country as well, go and do a number on them in the weekend. We can't wait. Go well.
1: Thank you, guys. Appreciate it very much. Awesome. Thank you.
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5: Good afternoon and welcome into the Rural Roundup. Happy Wednesday, everyone. It's me here, Speeds. I'm back in action. Not quite 100% yet. That influenza A really knocked me down. It's been a pretty gnarly week and a bit, actually. But big thank you to producer Craig and my mate Stephen McIver for holding down the fort while I was literally in bed, unable to move. Producer Craig, you're a legend as always.
6: Not a trouble at all. I mean, God, you were sending me voice messages and I was like, because you were trying to do the show. And I was like, you need to go and sleep. You need to go and rest. You need to get better.
5: Yeah, well, I wasn't trying to do the show. I thought, you know, I was in 2-day increments. I was like, yeah, by Friday I'll be good. And then by Friday I still had no voice. And I actually called, you know, the big boss, Brad, and my number didn't come up on his phone. And so he answered, "Hello, Brad speaking." And I said, "Oh, hey, Brad, it's Speeds." And he goes, "Who? Who's this?" And I was like, it's Speeds, you know, in my voice, which was non-existent at that point. And he goes, "Christ, you need to go see someone." And I said, I've just been to the doctor, mate. Like, I've been. But that's how bad it was. It was brutal. My whole body was aching and in pain. My like headaches, coughing till I vomited, snotty, just
6: oh
5: everything.
6: My God. And you were saying the whole town's basically being down with it.
5: Yeah, the whole town. 80% of our school last week, staff were away. 70% of the kids were away from school last week with it.
6: Oh.
5: Brutal, but it's also right across the country. If we look at some of the numbers from St. John's, our ambulance service, they've set multiple records over the last week. 2,606 calls on Friday, the Friday just been, surpassing the previous record of 2,562 that was recorded just 6 days earlier on August the 8th. And demand has been so high over the weekend that the 2,500 calls, 2,600 calls, and they've declared a major incident response, activated its emergency operations centre for the first time since COVID-19,
6: wow.
5: Because of the extreme pressure from the seasonal illness that's just doing the country that's going around the country and just absolutely smoking everyone. It's not.

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0: travel, particularly discretionary travel. I think that does have a bit of a bearing on us. We're not really interested in going overseas anymore. We can't even agree where we'd go if we did. But we're very happy here. We've been living up on this hill block for 16 years now, and we're now in a second house up here, and they're both houses are off the grid, totally off the grid, solar powered, and that feels good. Reducing our footprint in some respects and increasing our kind of environmental footprint is kind of where we're at, if you want to try and sum it up in some way. We realise that, you know, we're very fortunate we can do this. We sold up our orchard block and really have concentrated on this since. And we'll stay here as forever, I hope, and just keep doing it and keep enjoying it. So that's the great thing now that although we've got plantation forestry in another block, I just love seeing the trees grow. And every time we go back, they seem to be a little bit bigger. And we've got natives now that we planted here, like remus and kirkatias, that are now sort of 3, 4, 5 meters high. And you've got to push your way through some of the patches we've planted. That's terrific. It's like getting the award. It's just such a huge sort of boost to what we really like doing.
1: Yeah, it's very, very cool. And I love what you're doing, and it's awesome to see. And thank you so much for your time today, Phil. I really appreciate it.
0: You're welcome. And you better come down and bring your family and friends with you, and we'll show you around.
2: Bangladesh have made history, and now Australia have a fight on their hands. A stunning win in Darwin saw Bangladesh beat Australia in a test across the Tasman for the first time ever. Now the tour moves to Mackay for the second test, with Bangladesh chasing even more history with a possible series victory. 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Australia against Bangladesh, the second test. 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

0: Woods, it's the only way you will get through this. I'm on day 11 and you can still hear it's pretty brutal. So rest up, fluids, listen to your body. We will talk to you on Friday.
1: The Warriors made a huge statement last week, putting 40 points on the Broncos in a dominant win at Suncorp. Although it's come at a cost, with the loss of two key players ahead of this weekend. Now the Warriors head to Sydney for their final regular season game away from home, taking on South Sydney at Accor Stadium. Join Sam Hewitt and Blake Ashford for all the action. The Warriors against the Rabbitohs. 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

0: We're at the same age, were you telling me, Jacob, had played 50 games of NRL?
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15: Back with Sport Nation. Let's go through some of your texts we've had through on 8833 today. Ollie's text through saying a huge guest in Victor Matfield. Top work to whoever got him on the blower. So that's tip of the hat to the Dagger Man for sorting out that. Well done, Dagger. Good work from you.
16: We didn't cross paths too many times, as you can imagine. I wasn't in many rucks and many defensive mauls. So good to see Victor. He's replying to my messages. Good man. I really enjoy Vic.
15: What a great get, and he was absolutely powerful. You brought up as well in that conversation, lads, the atmosphere and the moment of Ellis Park, which was the home of the Springboks, described as their Eden Park by Victor Matfield.
17: Yeah, it was.
15: Deep South Mark has text through on 8833. What blew my mind about Ellis Park was when the Bok ran out into the field, you could feel the stadium shaking. Mm. Then they start singing their anthem. It's nothing like I've ever...

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1: The best kind, if you ask me.
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1: Do you want to guess the price too?
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and get her hands on the ball. 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What an amazing family. Like Tegan Levi's running around in NRLW, and some of the Sevens players are playing in the NRLW as well. So I just love that chat. Thanks.

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9: It is Sport Nation 817 with Scotty and Izzy, and joining us on the line is Phil Hulse, a former chairman of Northland and North Auckland Rugby, a long-serving district councillor in Whangarei, a member of the New Zealand Order of Merit, and a Ranfurly Shield winner. And Phil, I believe you've led the upward charge down the highway to Christchurch. How are you, bud?
10: Oh, good morning. Oh, very good, thanks. So we had a good trip down to Christchurch, had a good look around yesterday, and it's going to be a bit strange seeing a game played under the roof tonight.
9: Phil, you recall well, I'm sure, and with many of your friends and long friends they were as well, who took the Ranfurly Shield off Manawatū 8 minutes after what might have been the final whistle and brought it back to Whangarei. Thank you, Bill. What was that occasion like, mate?
10: Oh, absolutely tremendous. We'd prepared all year for it, and in those days we had set dates, we had a challenge, and we built up very nicely. We played the full Australian team a week before, and we knew we were tracking really well, and we went in that game as a very much the underdog, as Manawatū had just beaten Wellington and had Canterbury on in their sights for the next week, next challenge. So we interrupted that flower pattern.
9: You sure did.
11: What was that feeling? I always ask Sumo, like, what it would mean to the region if, you know, the Shield went back to the far north. Phil, for you, what was that moment, taking that Shield, that coveted Shield that everyone treasures here in New Zealand provincial rugby, back to the north?
10: I think it's just as you said, it's just, it is a treasure and needs to go around to provinces. And when you get back, it,

0: in the rewards. And if you like your power plays, Leka Halasima to be the first try scorer and Chanel Harris Tavita to be an anytime try scorer at $42 is the best back power play in that big game between the Bunnies and the Wahs.
1: You're a beaut, Paul. You have a beautiful day, friend. We'll catch up with you again tomorrow, one last time this week, eh?
2: See you, Paul.
0: Yeah, cheers, Scotty. Cheers, Izzy. See you, boys.
1: Go well, mate. So we'll take a short break. It's just the tips time coming up. Israel Dagg has an 8-point lead, which pains me to say. Back after this.
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9: 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Breaking news, bold takes, and the voices that matter. 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
10: We did come here back in 2020. Here come Arsenal though. Trossard making the space. Trossard hits the post. Burnley have scrambled the ball away. So close. Rice looking for Saka. It's a good cut out. Burnley did well there. They had to make the cut out and they did. And here's Fleming. They could break. This is where they'll try and break Burnley at speed.

0: Oh, if that doesn't get you fired up, I don't know what will. 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

0: 25-year-old Danny Welbeck and 36-year-old Jordan Henderson. Now, how many games they start, we'll see. But I think it's quite a wise move, actually, to get such experience in the door when you have got a lot of young players. I mean, last season they had, by some margin, I think, the youngest squad in the Premier League. So I think a lot of people have been laughing a bit at Chelsea for those two signings, but I do get it. I know there's a middle ground, Ricardo, between like a 19-year-old and a 35-year-old. I get that. There is a middle ground, but I don't think it'll do them any harm. They're low-risk signings. I mean, Welbeck's, what, £4 million, I think they've paid, something like that. Jordan Henderson was a free transfer. Yeah, I'm sure they're probably, I don't know off the top of my head, but I'm guessing they're on sort of two-year contracts probably, maybe even one-year contracts with an option. I don't know, but they're low-risk signings is what I'm saying. And I do think that with the depth that they've got in that squad, that with no European football, I mean, the last time, I remember when Conte went there with no European football, they won the league having finished seventh, I think it was, in the previous season. So it wouldn't surprise me if they were really high up, and as I say, even as high as second.
1: All right, Adam, we've only got about a minute or so left. So your third and fourth place teams, who else is taking out those traditional Champions League spots?
0: Yeah, I think, it's difficult because there's such a much of a muchness really there in terms of where I think these sides will be. I think Liverpool, Manchester United perhaps would maybe be third and fourth. I fancy Liverpool to be third. I think Manchester United will be right in the conversation in terms of the top four. I think it's probably too early for them to challenge for the title. And I think that you've got to bear in mind that they, like Chelsea this season, they only had one game. They only had one game a week last season. So I find it even hard to assess Carrick in that respect.
1: It's going to be interesting to see. Looking forward to that. Kicking off Saturday morning New Zealand time at 7 a.m. Arsenal hosting Coventry City, the first game of the Premier League season. Adam Somerton, thanks very much for your time, sir. Enjoy your season.
0: Thank you, mate. Take care.
1: Cheers, will do. It is 9:33 here on Sport Nation Mornings with Ricardo Ball. When we come back, we're talking another football competition. It is the FIFA Intercontinental Cup. Auckland FC jet off to Saudi Arabia to take part in that later today. We catch up with Nando Pienaar, the all-white and Auckland FC defender, after this.
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0: live commentary of the Raiders against the Broncos. 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

0: 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Brian Rariri is going head-to-head with me today. Brian, seeing you're new to this, or fresh to this, shall we say, for the first time in a while. What's your multi? You go first.
1: All right, my wee three-legger for tonight. Everything should be done by the time we come back to work tomorrow morning. I'm going NRL. And I'm going tonight's game, the Penny Pennies versus the Melbourne Shower.

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2: Bangladesh have made history and now Australia have a fight on their hands. A stunning win in Darwin saw Bangladesh beat Australia in a test across the Tasman for the first time ever. Now the tour moves to Mackay for the second test, with Bangladesh chasing even more history with a possible series victory. Join us for live commentary thanks to SEN. Australia against Bangladesh, the second test. First ball 12 p.m. Saturday, live on Sport Nation Extra. This is where New Zealand talks sport. Breaking news, bold takes, and the voices that matter. Right now on Sport Nation Mornings with Ricardo Ball.

Premier League. Now a kick by Walker. Ah, it's a pinpoint kick! And David Fafita is the first try scorer. What a beautiful kick by Walker with that angle and that curve straight into the breadbasket. Marmazelis, Murray, Sullivan. Fafita, Dufty! What a pass, he finds the mark. Campbell Graham back in field. There was a bit of risk attached to it, but it's paid off. They're down to the 20. The Bulldogs scurrying for position. Murray played out the back. Walker, he gave it to Tanis Duncan. He got it into the open.

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6: Past 10 here on Sport Nation Mornings on your Thursday. Ricardo Ball with you, joining us out of the Advantage Line podcast is Carl Tyler, who no doubt has a sore back, not just from throwing darts for 24 hours, but from carrying Paul Mawadi in his working life. How you doing, Carl?
7: Yeah, I've been carrying Paul for a few years now, Rick, but you get used to these things.
6: Yeah, mate, it's not a lightweight.
7: No, he's good.
6: He's a good man. He's a good man, Paulie. Hey, we should talk Waz first up. Of course, no chance Nickel Clock starts. So Tainto Aupiki is straight back in at fullback. Not sure exactly how fit he is. Luke Hansen into the six was an interesting call as well. What did you make of those calls from Webby?
7: Oh, I think it was probably the right call. Obviously, Tain played a lot of footy at fullback this year for the Waz and done really, really well when he's had that opportunity. Luke Hansen, not surprised. He played, I think, round three. I've heard he will be playing on the right side. Chanel will stick on the left side. Gives us a really good left foot, right kick, right foot combo. And Luke's been going really well defensively in Cup too. So I don't think it's a... It's a worry for us, to be honest. I actually heard Luke Carey on one of his podcasts this week saying, you know, any other club that's down to their fourth or fifth starting halves would be in all sorts and not in the top four. But what Webby's built there is it seems to be working.
6: It does seem to be working, yeah. I mean, I thought there might be some talk about Adam Pompey maybe coming straight into the team and maybe Dallin goes to fullback, but I guess you're moving too many pieces around there, so they must be pretty confident that Tain is back and fully fit, because I think this was probably about a week earlier than they expected him.
7: Yeah, obviously it'd be better for the run last week, getting a few minutes under his belt, and I think you're right, like, the amount of change within the team is probably the right move, and I guess just swapping Luke straight in for Luke, giving Chanel the keys after what he did last week, I think it's the right call.
6: It means he doesn't have to remember another name either, you know, which is good, right? Chanel can just say Luke and it's fine.
7: Yep, correct.
6: Yeah, nice. Yeah. Now, on the Rabbitoh side of things, this is something that escaped my attention on Tuesday night when the teams first came out, but I don't know if you noticed who's wearing the number 22 jersey on the extended bench at the moment. It's a bloke called Latrell Mitchell. Does that put the heebies up you as a Warriors fan?
7: Yes, short answer, yes. I need him, though, for my fantasy team to play. So I've held on to him for this long. No, I... Yeah. He

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7: Bangladesh have made history and now Australia have a fight on their hands. A stunning win in Darwin saw Bangladesh beat Australia in a test across the Tasman for the first time ever. Now the tour moves to Mackay for the second test, with Bangladesh chasing even more history with a possible series victory. Join us for live commentary thanks to SEN. Australia against Bangladesh, the second test. First ball 12 p.m. Saturday, live on Sport Nation Extra. The headlines have landed, now let's get into them. You're back with Sport Nation Mornings with Ricardo Ball.
8: It is 20 away from 11 here on Sport Nation Mornings, and got plenty of texts coming through. 8833. Keen to hear from you, your thoughts, whether it be on the Premier League season kicking off this weekend, whether it's on the NRL. We've just talked with Carl Tiley about whether you got a question for Aaron Cruden as well, who's with us after 11 o'clock. Here are a couple of texts that we did get. This one from Mike. Earlier we were talking about how Liam Lawson is back in the Red Bull car as the number two driver to Max Verstappen for the Dutch Grand Prix due to Hadjar having a wrist injury, and Yuki Tsunoda taking the Racing Bull ride. So Mike said Yuki is actually the Red Bull reserve driver this season, but they've put Liam in that car and put Yuki in Liam's car. Yuki is also rumoured to be Marcus Armstrong's teammate in IndyCar next year, which would be a big move, Yuki going to IndyCar, because he, I believe, has some sort of relationship with Honda, and that was why he was with Red Bull in the first place, because they were running the Honda engine. So, yeah, we'll have to keep an eye on that one. But thanks for the oil on that, Mike. Another Mike the Ram, says, Madge McGuire back to coach New South Wales next year in State of Origin. Cheers, Mike the Ram. Well, that's maybe because both coaches are out, right? So Laurie Daly, Mike dropped after winning game three when everybody thought he was clueless.
9: Yeah, doesn't Matt King have that job?
8: Well, they've talked about him, eh? But I don't know if it's, has it been confirmed that he is the head coach?
9: Everything that I've seen out of Oz, I believed it was confirmed. Okay. I thought it was a weird choice, though. Yeah. The guy Manu beat up in a test for the Kiwis.
8: Yeah, what coaching credentials has he got? We'll have to do a bit more digging that, because I saw when they were rumoured, Fox in Australia were running a headline about how the former Garbo man is becoming their Origin coach. And I was like, that's right. I remember running off the back of rubbish trucks as a way to get fit in the off season.
9: Liam Messam.
8: Yeah, he did that too.
9: He rediscovered his all-black jersey being a Garbo.
8: Yeah, well, maybe.

0: Yes, and as far as I'm aware, it is every 4 years.
1: Like a Lions.
0: Yeah, like a, sort of like a Lions.
1: It was two. Okay, I just assumed it was two. I didn't read this anywhere. I just thought, oh, maybe every two.
0: Yeah, I think they're doing it. They're doing it out of sync with the Rugby World Cup. Because that'll obviously, and then so it'll mean that the rugby championship will be two out of every 4 years.
1: And what happens in that third? The Rugby World Cup.
0: The Rugby World Cup. So
1: but we would even have the rugby championship in those Rugby World Cups.

0: hopefully we get more by the end of it. So that means we're there. But proud of them. Proud that they think that we're an opportunity to get there. I also believe those guys probably just love rugby league. It's a great weekend to be at the grand final. And win, lose or draw, they want to go to it. But they'd certainly rather us there. And I think there'd be an element of those fans that are optimistic too. But we've got a long way to go until we start putting that up front of everyone.
1: There you go, Andrew Webster speaking yesterday on a range of subjects. Keen to hear from you. How do you think the Warriors go away at the Rabbits this weekend? We'll look at those two teams after this. It's 11 away from 11.
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0: coming through on the league, including Kenny T saying it's going to be rabbit stew for dinner this weekend. I like the way you're thinking there, Kenny. Obviously, big Warriors fan. I mean, looking at it, I mean, the thing that I brought up earlier with Cal was the fact that we've seen Latrell Mitchell named in the wider squad, right? He's wearing the 22 jersey. Now, Campbell Graham was asked by reporters, I think it might have been Tuesday, if he was a chance, and he said he was sceptical. I think he said, I doubt it. But then Wayne Bennett said there's some chance. He's got a couple of training sessions to go through. He said if he isn't good to go this week, he'll definitely be back next week against the Titans, which means he's not far away. So maybe he's a bench option. Do you carry him on a six-man bench and use him if you need him?
1: Nah, I reckon Carl had it on the money when it comes to him. Like, he's not the type of guy that can come back from an injury and just get going. He needs a few to come in. So if you're not going to bring him in this week, if you are going to play him, sorry, you start him and you just try and hope he gets himself into the game. Because he's that sort of dude too. If he's not getting the ball, he'll lose interest. You know, and if we can starve him, if he does get on, and we can starve him of possession, it goes a long way to us winning that game.
0: Yeah, I mean, Rabbitoh side, it's pretty damn good though, right? I mean, you look at Tevita Tatola and Keon Kolomatangi as the props, Brandon Smith. That's a big front row.
1: It's a good front row.
0: And then David Fifita, Ewan Aitken, Cameron Murray. I mean, that's a decent pack. And then you've got Jaden Sullivan, who's had a good season, Cody Walker, who's great playmaker, yep. Campbell Graham and Alex Johnson, try-scoring machines, Talis Duncan and Jack Whiten, Whiten particularly great centre, Matt Dufty out the back. This is not a bad team. Jai Gray off the bench, Hubner off the bench as well. So,
1: but the one thing that Bunnies forward pack needs to watch out for is they're going up against the best forward pack in the league right now.
0: It's going to be a good test for the Warriors.
1: Incredible test, yeah.
0: Yeah. It's a good run-in, actually. Yep. It's a really good run-in. So looking forward to that. Warriors have got the Rabbits, the Knights, and finish, I think, with Manly is the way that it wraps up. So it's a good run in to get them primed for finals footy. That is for sure. In the next hour, we talk rugby.
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0: weekend optimism to mid-season meltdowns. The Premier League always delivers. 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

0: over. Canterbury lining up, waiting for him. The space is on the right. They keep looking at the left. Rush. They're just queuing up. Oh, he's got it on the line. He's got it on the line. Rush has scored. Here's the chance to level it up. It's another penalty.
1: Play the man in the air.
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4: You're on Sport Nation Mornings with Ricardo Ball, and joining me in studio from the afternoon show is Jacob. And Jacob, I've just had Aaron Cruden on.
5: Yes.
4: And he's going to be on commentary for the Bay Plenty Taranaki game on Sky Sport 1, 7:35 Saturday night. But we went through all the games and we'll put together this. This is a multi we'll put together.
5: Yep, fire away.
4: He didn't know I was putting a multi together. I was just taking what he was saying and I was doing it in the background. But Northland to cover the points at 9 plus 9.5 tonight. So tight game. Hawke's Bay, Manawatu. Hawke's Bay, 13 plus is only $1.18, but I was just like, we'll take it. That's an extra 18%,
5: yep.
4: Right?
5: Add it to the multi, yeah.
4: Yep. Tasman, 13 plus against Southland at $1.50.
5: Okay, yeah.
4: The Battle of the Bridge, the tri-bet, either team by under 7.5 at $2.60.
5: Yeah, nice. That's a good one.
4: Yeah. Bay of Plenty head-to-head against the Naki at $1.37.
5: Mm-hmm.
4: It's in Rotorua. Counties to cover the spread against Waikato, it's plus 17.5 points.
5: Oh, Waikato are pretty good. I could see that one maybe foiling your multi.
4: Waikato lost to Southland last week.
5: Yeah, they did, but they can score points, and I don't think counties have been too hot.
4: Okay, so that's where you think this falls over, because otherwise it's Wellington to get beaten 13 plus by Otago at $1.62.
5: That's more likely, I feel.

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3: Bangladesh have made history and now Australia have a fight on their hands. A stunning win in Darwin saw Bangladesh beat Australia in a test across the Tasman for the first time ever. Now the tour moves to Mackay for the second test, with Bangladesh chasing even more history with a possible series victory. 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Australia against Bangladesh, the second test. First ball 12 p.m. Saturday, live on Sport Nation Extra. The headlines have landed. Now let's

0: she is going to go to the Golden Eagle because she's a four-year-old, and it makes sense because it's worth about $15 million. So it's good they're clashing. We'll enjoy it while it's here, and then, yeah, we'll see what they do going forward. You know what? I don't think Autumn Globe will go to a Cox Plate. I take that back. She'll stick to sort of 1,600-metre races because the one time she was defeated was over the 2,000.
1: Yeah,
0: so
1: right.
0: I think if I had to pick one for Saturday, it would be Autumn Glow.
1: Okay.
0: But as I said, I think we can watch and learn a lot.
1: All right, Quinny. Well, listen, I appreciate you coming on, mate. We'll talk Mansell Blue another time and get some tips next time, but we're just about out of time, mate, so we'll let you go. Just brush up on your cricket chat and we'll do some more of that next week, eh?
0: Pleasure as always. Thank you, Rick.
1: Yes, Nick Quinn out of Entain Victoria. It's 10 away from 12.
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4: 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And I was like, it's Speeds. 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